0: those workers. You've got to think about productivity, and that's what we haven't had from this government. We've just had open slather, and you're paying the price for it now.
1: Yemen's Houthi rebels say they've shot down a Saudi-led coalition F-15 fighter jet over the country's central Marib province, a claim that hasn't yet been independently verified. The escalation comes as the Houthis have seized key areas near the Bab el-Mandab Strait, the vital waterway linking the Red Sea to the Gulf of Aden, raising fears of further disruption to global shipping and energy supplies. With Brent crude already above $100 a barrel, the White House is watching the fallout closely. James Goodison in Washington says the consequences of that Houthi advance could be enormous.
2: The knock-on effects, though, of that could be huge, of course, because that strait is effectively the twin of the Strait of Hormuz on the other side of the peninsula leading into the Red Sea. If that comes under threat for ships, it adds even more pressure on yet another choke point for the global energy market, not to mention, of course, the damage that Saudi Arabia has suffered to their crucial east-to-west pipeline, which took oil out of the country bypassing the Strait of Hormuz. We're hearing that could take 5 weeks to get back online. So from a supply point of view, there is a concern from the White House that there will be a knock-on effect when it comes to the global energy market.
1: The nation's spy agency has disrupted four major terrorism plots since the Bondi terror attack in December. The Australian newspaper reports the alleged schemes were thwarted by ASIO in the first 6 months of the year. The opposition urging the government to be more transparent when attacks are foiled. The federal government is facing growing calls to step up its efforts against food waste. Ian Usley Harrison reports.
3: A new report reveals Australia is binning more than 29 million meals every single day. Experts warn the nation is now on track to miss its goal of halving food waste by 2030. OzHarvest is calling for household waste programs and tax offsets for farmers to help fix the problem. Lee Harrison, Air News.
1: The latest Domain data highlights a significant divide between buyer budgets and seller expectations across Brisbane. Inner-city house buyers are searching for homes with budgets averaging $350,000 below the listing price. Chief residential economist Dr. Nicola Powell says houses currently exhibit the largest mismatch between what buyers can spend and what sellers expect to receive.
4: The area leading that is inner Brisbane. That mismatch is $1.2 million. The next one is Brisbane Inner North. That sits at $700,000. What this shows is that there are many locations where buyer budgets are well below what those current listing prices are.
1: The Australian dollar is buying 70.8 US cents. This is Air National News.
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That's a song called The Rain in the Park and Other Things. Isn't that a great chorus in that song? 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Now, I've got to play this song. 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

0: Great news, Warwick. APL Community Markets are launching market days on Wednesday, the 2nd of September, alongside the regular pig and calf sales at 2 Lyon Street. 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

That's a guy called Frank Isaac. Not Frank Ifield. I'll never find another you. Yeah, some jokes about that with sheep. But anyway, now I see I'm reading in the local papers here. There's a bit of rumblings going on, as usual, it would seem, in the Southern Downs Regional Council. Seems to be a bit of a hootenanny down there about meetings seem to be getting shorter. Can that be a bad thing? Some people saying there's less time to discuss matters that need to be discussed, or is it a matter of just becoming more efficient so we don't need to discuss it at length? But anyway, it seems as though there's a bit of a divide going on down there. I must admit I've been to so many meetings that the shorter the better, I have to say. What's that old saying? This could have been sent in an email. Yeah, well, anyway, so the Southern Downs Regional Council seems a few rumblings going on down there at the moment with the amount of time devoted to their council meetings and discussion of matters and whether the public scrutiny in those meetings is long enough or should it be shorter or longer. I don't know. Anyway, let's see what happens. I imagine somebody's measuring the time over that the meetings are held and whether they're getting smaller. It could be things are getting more efficient. Maybe there's just not that much to talk about. I don't know. I'm sure there's lots to talk about. But anyway, it's not an easy job to run a regional council anywhere along this coastline of ours. You're on Rose City FM with Mike.

That's Bobby Dylan, the song called Things Have Changed. Well, some things do, some things haven't. Well, the temperature's changed. It's 19 degrees outside. Good morning to Swan Fells. How are you out there, folks? Happy to get some rain for you soon. Here's Bobby Seger and the Silver Bullet Band down on Main Street.

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1: Hello there, I'm Sean Bindley. Labor MPs will soon be briefed on the Albanese government's migration plan before it's announced publicly. Michael Packey reports.
2: After a six-week delay, Home Affairs Minister Tony Burke will deliver his immigration plan, which is expected to see tighter rules around various visa classes. Some international students won't be able to bring their families to Australia. There could be a reduction in working holiday visas, and the appeals process is likely to be fast-tracked to clear a backlog of cases. Senior Labor MP Tanya Plibersek says the proposed changes will be sensible to make migration sustainable.
3: It has to be set at a level that is beneficial for our country.
2: One Nation MP, Barnaby Joyce, says Labor is playing catch-up after the minor party released its immigration policy on Monday.
4: We have to get this place swept because there are too many people around there stealing our ideas.
2: Mr Burke will deliver his policy changes at a speech to the National Press Club later today. Michael Packey, Canberra.
1: The federal government has scrapped a plan to place a $5,000 cap on allied health treatments for veterans. Ex-servicemen and women rallied against the move, arguing it was unfair and wouldn't go far enough to cover their health needs. In a statement, Labor says it will work with the veteran community on a new plan to ensure integrity of the system. The opposition, meanwhile, is urging the government to be more transparent about national security threats. It's been revealed ASIO has thwarted four incidents classified as major terrorism plots since the Bondi Beach terror attack in December. National Senator Bridget McKenzie says within reason, we need more information.
5: And I think it is absolutely beholden on the Minister of the day to inform not just Parliament, but indeed the people of Australia about these types of situations without compromising national security, and there are ways to do that.
1: New analysis has found One Nation's proposed changes to superannuation would cost double the previous projections. The Super Members Council says each person who takes up the offer would require $14,000 in aged pension. The council says it would cost a worker $25,000 in savings by the time they retire. In Victoria, Jess Wilson has dismissed Labor's work-from-home laws as an issue in search of a problem. The opposition leader says no decision will be made until after an upper house review, but maintains she's satisfied with the current system of direct negotiation between employee and employer.
6: This was always Labor, Jacinta Allen and now Ben Carroll, playing politics with an issue that is really in search of a problem. People are working from home today. There is agreements between employers and employees when it comes to working from home.
1: And a former Wallabies star claims he's still waiting to hear from the prosecutor in France as he remains in international legal limbo. French authorities issued an arrest warrant for Rocky Elsom over allegations of misuse of corporate funds during his time as the president of a rugby club in the country's south. Elsom claims he wasn't told the case was happening and he can't believe it hasn't been resolved 2 years later.
7: The one charge left is asset abuse, and in this case linked to a liquidation which happened after I left and because they didn't win enough games. It's not so much that I need to win that, it's just more saying how long will it take them to walk away from that.
1: This is Air National News.
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that's the Kinks. You really got me. You really got me here on Rose City FM. It's 7 minutes past 11 with Mike. Here's a bit of the Doobies for us. Take us back to the late 70s.

Oh, gee, that's good. That's the Doobie Brothers in the late 70s. Take me in your arms and rock me a little while. Good morning, Warwick. How's everyone out there? How's the day going Thursday? Let's see what the temperature is. 19 degrees out there. Yeah, still a little cool. Looks like the wind's dropped down a little bit. But anyway, it's a good day, but still no rain. 11 minutes past 11. Let's look at some community announcements for you now. The Boney Mountain Folk Festival. Well, this is always, it's been around for a while, hasn't it? Out at Boney Mountain via Cunningham, west of Warwick, from the 18th to the 20th of September 2026. So it kicks off tomorrow. Gates open for campers on Monday the 14th of September, so they're already out there. The Ukulele School was on Tuesday, started on Tuesday. Ukulele School. I've not played a ukulele. I played a guitar, played the bass. Drums, but I never had a crack at a ukulele. Well, there you go. Booking's now open with full details on the website, and it's www.boneymountainfolkfestival.com.au. I don't think I could spell all that, but anyway, www.boneymountainfolkfestival.com.au. So that's www.boneymountainfolkfestival.com.au. That's all lowercase, one word. For further details, you can ring this number, 0493-079-039. So that's the number to ring for the Boney Mountain Folk Festival. It's 0493-079-039. I'll say that again, 0493-079-039. So that's for the Boney Mountain Folk Festival, which is on from the 18th to the 20th of September, but you can already camp out there from now on. I had a ukulele school. Ukulele. I like to play ukulele. Now, Warwick Dragway Track Championships, Round 3 at 8 Mile Racing. The Dragway out there out at Morgan Park. Gee, Morgan Park brings a lot of stuff into our town, doesn't it? It's good. Saturday, 19th September, qualifying from 9 a.m. to 2:30 p.m. Then the big gig kicks off from 3 o'clock. 100-plus race cars and bikes will be racing. You know, you watch a drag car and you'd see it take off. Imagine being on one of those bikes. There's not a lot around you if you come off and you sort of lie over the tank. Free entry for spectators. Kids under 13 are free. Full canteen in operation. So that's the Warwick Dragway Track Championships, Round 3, for the drag racing out there at Morgan Park. That's Saturday the 19th of September, qualifying from 9 a.m. to 2:30 p.m. And then the big dance starts at 3 and get stuck into it. Don't you like it when they do that drag race and they warm up and they burn the tyres and they just get them all sticky and whatever? Yeah. Makes it off a racket. Smoke everywhere. No one can see what's going on. There's 100-plus cars and bikes will be racing. An entry for fee for spectators. There is a bit of a fee for spectators, but kids under 13 are free. It's full canteen in operation. So that's on Saturday out at Morgan Park Raceway for the Warwick Dragway Track Championships. Well, we don't go, we'll hear it, that's for sure. Anyway, all good stuff. Now, I'm going to play a little song for you now by an artist who I really like, and she was a big deal back in the 60s and the 70s, and a bit of a tragic life. There was a musical written about her, and it was called Dusty. This is Dusty Springfield, Wishing and Hoping.

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That's the Dixie Chicks, known as the Chicks now. Wait, there it is. And Earl is no more, and neither should he be. There's a very important message in that song, but it's a good song, isn't it? Now, folks, I just had a lady ring up and just let you know about a road hazard that's around at the moment. On the Tennymorel Road, about 2 km out of Killarney, if you live in Killarney on that Tennymorel Road, about 2 km out, and you're heading towards Tenny, there is a bit of a road hazard there where there's some bales of hay, big round bales apparently, have come off, and they're on the road. One's in the road and one's in the table drain, and you need to be very careful there. Apparently there's a bit of a sharp corner, and you come around, you will just come off, and they're on the road. One's in the road and one's in the table drain, and you need to be very careful there. Apparently there's a bit of a sharp corner, and you come around, you will just come straight onto it. So thanks very much for the lady that rang in to tell

bit of a road hazard there. There are some bales, big round bales of hay that have lobbed in there somehow, not quite sure how, but they are causing a bit of a road hazard. You need to be careful of that, particularly if you're coming from the Killarney side, because you come onto it very quickly. And there's two bales there, one's on the side of the road, or in the road, and one's on in the table drain. So that's on that Killarney Tanimaral Road, about 2 km out from Killarney. So if you're travelling out there, folks, just be careful as you're coming around that corner, about 2 km out from Killarney on that road. There's a couple of big round bales that have ended up on the road and the table drain. Thanks very much for the lady that rang in. You're on Rose City FM with Mike. It's 11:33.

Oh, how good is that? Yes, that is good. Chris and I is up next. Chris and I around here dancing around the studio. If only you could see us. But it's such a good song by the Beatles. It really is. Morning to all the people down there at the Australia Post workers this morning who do such a good job in our community. And I know they listen to Rose City FM. They listen to it now probably. And all the people who are lining up there, hope you enjoy the music. And all the Vinny staff, Marty and the crew down there, hope they're all working hard listening to us here on Rose City FM. Let's see what the time is now. 19 degrees. We're on our way to the midday news. Let's hope it's good news, folks. Here's a song. You'll know what the opening riff is. It's almost an Australian treasure.

Just thought I'd change my little signature sign out tune. This is The Shadows, 36-24-36. We're coming up very soon to Christopher. He'll take us through 1991. Thanks for joining me. I'll be back tomorrow at about midday. Have a great afternoon. See you then. Bye.

0: This news bulletin brought to you by Trade Tools Toowoomba, 7 Fraser Avenue, Wilsonton. Sponsor.
1: This is Air News Queensland. I'm Lee Harrison. A ninth person has been charged following the murder of a young man in Logan. Georgia Condec reports.
2: On July 26, police were called to a disturbance in Bar's Scrub just after 2 o'clock in the morning. There they found a 21-year-old man unconscious with serious head injuries. He was taken to hospital but later died. An investigation was launched and on August 6, 4 men were charged with murder. Then on August 9, another 4 were charged. As extensive investigations continued, a 17-year-old boy is the latest to be charged with murder. He will appear in the Beenleigh Children's Court today. Georgia Condec, Brisbane.
1: A man's been injured during a serious assault on the Gold Coast overnight. Officers were called to Southport around 10:45, where they found the 26-year-old with knife injuries. He was taken to hospital with non-life-threatening injuries. Police are searching for the offender. An environmental group is calling for more transparency from the government on the proposed Western Downs Digital Park. It comes as AI giant Anthropic signed a long-term lease agreement to use the $31 billion facility once established. Darling Downs Environment Council Coordinator Ari Tallant says the plan lacks independent modelling on greenhouse emissions and water consumption.
3: The development application given to the Western Downs Council was riddled with inaccuracies and inconsistencies. It looks like it was written by AI and not checked. We're really concerned about the long-term community impacts and water impacts, particularly if it expands.
1: The latest domain data highlights a significant divide between buyer budgets and seller expectations across Brisbane. Inner city house buyers are searching for homes with budgets averaging $350,000 below the listing price. Chief residential economist Dr. Nicola Powell says houses currently exhibit the largest mismatch between what buyers can spend and what sellers expect to receive.
4: The area leading that is inner Brisbane. That mismatch is $1.2 million. The next one is Brisbane inner north. That sits at $700,000. What this shows is that there are many locations where buyer budgets are well below what those current listing prices are.
1: And the NRL's expansion battle has exploded with a new $1 billion Queensland consortium emerging as a shock contender for the 20th licence. With more on that story, Peter Jones.
5: The Toowoomba Consortium is considered so credible that the state government, via Premier David Crisafulli, is ready to get behind the Queensland push for a 20th NRL team in 2029. The Courier Mail says the Toowoomba-based operation will be spearheaded by cashed-up business tycoon Greg Mullins, a cattle farmer regarded as one of the region's richest men. It's understood the consortium, which has an estimated worth of about $1 billion, has made contact with former Broncos and QRL boss Ben Eichen to ramp up their fight for an NRL licence. ARL Commission boss Peter Vallandi says he's aware of the bid. The ARL Commission is expected to make a definitive call on expansion by Christmas. Peter Jones, Air News.
1: And the Dolphins are continuing preparations for their preliminary final as they eagerly await news of their next opponent. The squad will face the winner of Saturday's semi-final between the Roosters and Sharks, with victory booking them a spot in their first grand final. Hooker Jeremy Marshall-King says they're feeling confident they'll make it all the way.
6: The group we've got at the moment, got a lot of confidence in them. 4 years to get here, that's pretty good if you ask me. We've been pretty close the last couple of years and with injuries, but got to take it in now. We don't know when the next time it comes, so just got to embrace it.
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8: Let's have the weather now for Warwick, the Darling Downs and Granite Power for today, tomorrow and Saturday. Today, remaining sunny, the winds to 20 kilometres an hour, becoming light in the late afternoon. Daytime maximum temperatures in the high 10s to low to mid 20s. Warwick's expecting a high today of 22 degrees, Southorpe expecting 19, Toowoomba 21 and Goondiwindi expecting 25. An overnight low tonight between 4 and 7. Daytime temperatures tomorrow, high 10s to mid to high 20s. It's going to be a sunny day again tomorrow. The chance of a frost over the Granite Belt in the early morning, and there's a chance of fog in the east in the early morning as well. Winds tomorrow, they're going to be light. And for Warwick tomorrow, 6 to 26 degrees, sunny day. For Saturday, an overnight low between 6 and 9. Daytime temperatures around 30. So another sunny day. The chance of morning fog in the north and the winds light, building up to 20 kilometres an hour in the morning and then to 25 kilometres an hour during the day. For Warwick on Saturday, 6 to 31 degrees and a sunny day. So that's the forecast. Currently in Warwick, we're at 19 degrees. Toowoomba's at 18, Stanthorpe at 17, and Goondiwindi at 23. Now, that's the temperature here in Warwick. They're saying 19. The weather station here in Victoria Park saying it is 21, or to be precise, 20.6. So a little bit more. Currently in Warwick, 37% humidity. The winds are southeasterly, peaking at 32 kilometres an hour. And here in the park again, let's have a look and see what it says. Yes, we had a wind gust of 20.1 kilometres an hour. 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

That Status Quo, Can't Give You More, and off their album Rockin' All Over the World. Wasn't released in Australia, did very well overseas, however. The one before that was High Five. I liked the way there's a kissing game, and that's a song that was, where did it get to on the charts? It got to number 44 on the charts, spending 12 weeks in there. The sounds of 1991 today through to 4 o'clock this afternoon. My name's Chris and your host till then. The next song we have for you is a song that was initially released in 1976 by Thin Lizzy. They re-released it in 1991 and it's The Boys Are Back in Town.

And that's Thin Lizzy. The Boys Are Back in Town, being re-released in 1991. Now, the song itself, there's quite a few theories regarding it, but the main one appears to be the inspiration for the song was that it's about the Quality Street Gang. The Quality Street Gang, they were in Manchester in England from the 1960s, 70s and 80s, and considered by some senior police officers in the Greater Manchester Police to be the instigators of much of Manchester's major crime. There's some people, though, maintain the gang was nothing more than a social friendship between a group of men. Oh, yeah, right. Okay. Whatever you reckon. 22 minutes past 12 and just ticked over 23 minutes past. All right. We've got Kylie Minogue next. And this one peaked at 10 on the charts. It was released in 91, number 84 for the year. Word is out.

The sounds of 1991, Kylie Minogue, Word Is Out, peaking at 10 on our charts. Next up is a song by Mariah Carey. This song was released on the 11th September 1990, became number 83 for the year of 1991. It's off her self-titled album, Mariah Carey, and it's her second single that she released. It's called Love Takes Time.

0: Hey Kerry, Love Takes Time, her second single. Now, it wasn't supposed to be originally. She had made her debut album. It was already completed, as they put it, being processed for release. And then she did that as a demo for the CBS Records former CEO Don Lehner while on an airplane. And they immediately insisted the song be included on her upcoming album. So it became the second track that they released off that. Peaking at 14 on the charts, spending 29 weeks in the charts.
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3: Back into the sounds of 1991. Okay, what have we got next? We've got a one from November 1990. Became number 35 for the year of 1991 after it peaked at 8 on the charts. Another one that stayed in the charts for a while too. 27 weeks in the charts. Got to number 12 on the Over the Pond there in New Zealand. And it's off the album Schubert Dip. That was the debut album from EMF. And the song? Unbelievable.

0: Unbelievable.
1: That's EMF with Unbelievable off their Schubert Dip debut album. It peaked at 8 on the charts, and it's a song written,

recorded by the UK band from Gloucestershire and originally appeared on their debut album. Released as a single in the UK in 1990 and it peaked at 8 on the charts here in Australia in 1991. Bryan Adams now with a song from October 91. Number 71 for the year, number 9 on the charts, spending 22 weeks in there. Can't Stop This Thing We Started. It's off his album, Waking Up the Neighbours.

Brian Adams, Can't Stop This Thing We Started, The Sounds of 1991. Next up, Elisa Fiorillo. Yeah, getting in trouble getting my tongue around it. All right, Fiorillo. Yeah, that's the one it is. Elisa, anyway. And it's the song On The Way Up. Peaked at 19 on the charts here in Australia. Enter the charts in February 91.

That's Living Colour with Love Rears Its Ugly Head. Is it? Okay. It peaked at 10 on the charts, spending 23 weeks in the charts. And, number 41 for the year of 1991. The sounds of 1991 here on Rose City FM 89.3 through to 4 o'clock this afternoon. My name's Chris and your host right through to 4. Next one is Two in a Room. This one was number 33 for the year. It peaked at 3 on our charts. Wiggle It.

And yeah, you got to wiggle it. Two in a Room from 1991. The song all about dancing and partying, but at the same time, it also contains a message, quite a serious message, encouraging people not to drink and drive, and for everyone to dance it off for a while. Yeah, okay, it sounds fair to me, that's for sure. 4 minutes away from news time, make that 3 minutes away from news time. So what I need to do is go quickly down here and have a look and see if there's a song. There it is, Michael Jackson. That'll fit just nicely. From 11th of November 1991, peaked at number one for 6 weeks and was number 34 for the year of 1991 and number 83 for 92. So here it is, Michael Jackson, Black or White.

0: Black or White, Michael Jackson, from November 1991.
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2: I'm Mark Dransfield. The federal government's about to hand down its immigration policy, which will tighten access to various visa classes. More from federal politics editor Michael Packey.
3: Labor will shortly announce plans to lower the net migration rate to about 225,000 within 2 years. Some foreigners who apply for a student visa may be able to study in Australia, but won't be able to bring their family. There may be tougher criteria around working holiday visas, and the appeals process will be fast-tracked to help clear a backlog of cases. Senior government MP Tanya Plibersek believes the proposed changes strike the right balance.
4: It has to be set at a level that is beneficial for our country.
3: The government's policy comes just days after One Nation released its immigration plan, which would see 750,000 fewer visas granted. Party leader Pauline Hanson claims Labor has been caught flat-footed.
5: One Nation has forced them to reduce this immigration policy.
3: The Coalition is still finalising its migration plan. Michael Packey, Canberra.
2: It's been a horror night on Victoria's roads, with three people killed in the space of 5 hours and two others fighting for life. Madeline Burke reports.
6: Two women in a Toyota Corolla died after their car collided with a Porsche Macan in Point Cook around 9:30 last night. Earlier, a man was killed when a car rolled down an embankment at Tremont in Melbourne's outer east. Four teenagers were seriously injured in a crash at Epping, while yesterday afternoon a 77-year-old woman was taken to hospital with critical injuries after she was hit by a car at Delahaye. A 43-year-old cyclist also fighting for life after colliding with a vehicle in Templestowe. And this morning, a man has been taken to hospital with serious injuries after he was hit by a truck in Essendon North. Madeline Burke, Melbourne.
2: New South Wales police say they're still searching for three people after laying charges over the mistaken identity killing of a man in Sydney's southwest. Sean Bindley reports.
7: 23-year-old Marco Tapia was shot dead inside his family home at Glen Alpine, with detectives confirming he was not the intended target. Two teenage boys, aged 14 and 16, are facing charges relating to murder and participating in a criminal group. Detective Superintendent Joe Dewey says police will allege the teens were hired to help with the attack.
8: We will allege that the boys were involved in the preparation plan in the aftermath of the murders by disposing of vehicles, supplying weapons and cleaning the residence that the offenders occupied at the time in exchange for financial payment.
2: Overseas now, and it's been revealed Meghan, the Duchess of Sussex's private phone number, was leaked online after she joined a UK school WhatsApp group. Parents have been criticised for leaking screenshots of the group messages. The Sussexes have since withdrawn their children from the school after just 2 days, citing security concerns. And the US Federal Reserve has increased interest rates for the first time in 3 years in a bid to curb inflation driven by the war in Iran. Checking the Aussie share market, the All Ords is trading up 9 points at 88.84. One Australian dollar is buying 70.94 US cents. 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

That's R.E.M. with Losing My Religion off their album Out of Time, and it peaked at 11 on our charts. The sounds of 1991 through to 4 o'clock this afternoon, and we've got Technotronic now, and this one is called Move That Body. It peaked at 22 on our charts.

I think it should have been called Shake That Body instead of Move That Body. Oh, well. That's Technotronic from 1991, peaking at 22 on the charts. Next up, Roxas. Where are you now?

Australian band Roxas off their debut album Night Street. That was Where Are You Now? And it peaked at 39 on the charts for the year and 13 on the charts for the week. And that was in, they entered the charts in April 1991. The sounds of 1991 here on Rose City FM. Now, next, we've got Euphoria. This song, released in 1991, became a hit the following year after it peaked at 7 on the charts. Entered the charts the following year as well, but it was released late 1991. It's called Do For You.

That's Australian dance pop trio Euphoria off their album Total Euphoria, and it's a do for you. The sounds of 1991. Now we've got Prince and the New Power Generation. It's a song they released on the 9th of September 91, number 78 for the year, and it was number 63 for the following year. It peaked at 2 on the charts, 29 weeks in there, with Cream.

0: And that's Cream by Prince and the New Power Generation. And Prince turned around and said he wrote it in front of a mirror. So what that's got to do with it, I don't know. Anyway, there was it peaked at 2 on the charts, spending 29 weeks in the charts, and it's off the album Diamonds and Pearls. It's 1:30 on Rose City FM.
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1: I just had to play that one. Ray Stevens from 1991, Teenage Mutant Kung Fu Chickens. And that became Teenage Mutant Kung Fu Roosters. Yes, just imagine them. Yeah, the mind boggles. Okay. The next song we've got for the sounds of 1991. Let's get back to seriousness, folks. And this one is by the Moody Blues and progressive English rock group. It's off their album Keys of the Kingdom, and the Moody Blues with Bless the Wings That Bring You Back.

That's the Moody Blues, and the English rock group. Now, they were formed in Birmingham in May 1964, and they started off, they were doing sort of pop and all sorts of things like that, and then two of the original members left. That was Denny Lane and Clint Warwick. They left, and then new members, Justin Haywood and John Lodge, joined the band, and then they embraced the psychedelic rock movements from the late 60s, and then they went to alternative rock as part of that as well. So the Moody Blues, a very famous group and a very talented group as well. Next up, Tom Petty and the Heartbreakers from 1991. This one peaked at 44 on the charts, didn't quite get to the top 40. And it's called Learning to Fly. It's off their album Into the Great Wide Open.

And To the Grey Wide Open's the name of the album that song came from, and it's Learning to Fly, Tom Petty and the Heartbreakers. Now, as I said, it never quite got into the top 40, coming in at number 44, but at the same time, it's lasted a long, long time. It still gets played on commercial radio. Mind you, we're not commercial radio, we're community radio. We're better. Huh, you betcha. 14 minutes away from 2, and we've got Mariah Carey back again. Now, this was the third single she released, and it was released on the 15th of November 1990. In 1991, it peaked at 40 on the charts, but in 12 weeks in there, and off her debut album, of course, Mariah Carey, and also on her number ones album. The song, Someday.

Mariah Carey, letting go with that whistle register right at the end there. And that Someday, the third single she released, and that was part of her demo record that they put out, first of all, before she got a record contract. And she and producer Ben Margulies, they co-wrote that one. Mariah Carey, a lot of say, oh, she's a diva, blah, blah, blah. Yeah, she probably is, but she's also a singer and a songwriter. She actually writes songs. I think that's great. And she's one of the few people that have also got the whistle register all the way from lower than soprano right the way up to the whistle register. She's got a huge range of music that she can sing in register. All right, 8 minutes away from 2 on Rose City FM. PM Dawn is up now. 1991, number 63 for the year, peak at 7 on the charts. Set Adrift on Memory Bliss.

And that's a set adrift on Memory Bliss, PM Dawn. And they're an American hip-hop group. Put out that record in August 1991 and became, well, it was their second record, second single from their debut album, Of the Heart, Of the Soul and Of the Cross. Next up for you, to take us up into the news, is Slade. Now, sorry, yes, Slade, it is Slade. Okay, it was released on the 7th of October 1991 off the album Wall of Hits. Didn't chart in Australia or New Zealand to get to number one on the UK, 21 on the UK charts. And it's called The Radio Wall of Sound.

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3: I'm Mark Dransfield. Backpackers who wish to work in Australia for longer than a year will soon have to enter a ballot system. The Home Affairs Minister has set out the federal government's new immigration policy at the National Press Club. The plan also ramps up deportations for people who overstay their visas while prioritising skilled workers in critical sectors. Tony Burke says migration remains at the core of our national identity.
4: Some countries describe themselves as a melting pot. It's not a term I ever use of Australia. In a melting pot, anything you throw into it loses its shape and dissolves. I view our nation very much through the shape of an orchestra. It's a pretty bad orchestra when everything's the same instrument.
3: Meantime, the federal government succumbed to pressure and scrapped a controversial cap on veterans' health funding. More from federal politics reporter Nelson Scott.
5: Labor proposed a $5,000 cap on allied health services in a bid to save the budget around $750 million over 3 years. The policy was condemned by veterans, warning it threatened the medical care they rely on. The government has now removed the limit after a concerted campaign against the measure. Independent Senator Jackie Lambie has told Parliament it shows the power of veterans.
6: When we stand up united, we win.
5: Liberal MP and ex-serviceman Phil Thompson says the government should go further and sack the Veterans Affairs Minister.
7: When the veterans came to Canberra to seek a meeting, they weren't even able to get in the room with Minister Matt Keogh.
5: Labor says it's now consulting with former defence personnel to improve the system. Nelson Scott, Canberra.
3: The first hearing for the Royal Commission into Corruption within Victoria's construction sector will get underway next week, but it's still unclear who will pay all the bills. Former Premiers Daniel Andrews and Jacinta Allen, as well as former ministers, could be called to give evidence when the inquiry gets underway next Wednesday. But Premier Ben Carroll says it hasn't been decided whether the government will pay for their legal costs.
8: We are working through those issues. These are issues that the Royal Commissioner will have a view on. This is the toughest Royal Commission in Victoria's history. Nobody and nothing is off limits.
3: The federal government is facing growing calls to step up efforts against food waste. Lee Harrison has more.
9: A new report reveals Australia is binning more than 29 million meals every single day. Experts warn the nation is now on track to miss its goal of halving food waste by 2030. OzHarvest is calling for household waste programs and tax offsets for farmers to help fix the problem. Lee Harrison, Air News.
3: The head of the World Health Organization says the Ebola outbreak in Congo is still spreading, but there are signs of improvement. Tedros Adhanom Ghebreyesus says transmission's fallen in the province where the outbreak began, and no new cases have been reported since May in a neighbouring province. But he warns the emergency is not over yet.
10: Make no mistake, the epidemic continues to grow and continues to kill. More than 7,200 cases have been reported and over 3,500 deaths across 7 provinces.
3: This is Air National News.
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Oh, yeah, absolutely. We've got the best radio station on the Southern Downs. 6 minutes past two. The sounds are 1991 till through to 4 o'clock this afternoon. My name's Chris, and your host till then. The next song we've got for you is Julie Cruz from late 1990. It became number 30 for the year of 1991, peaked at number one for 2 weeks, and American dream pop singer Julie Cruz with the Twin Peaks theme, Falling.

Cruise with Falling, Twin Peaks theme song composed by Angelo Badalamenti and lyrics by David Lynch and adapted for the ABC television series Twin Peaks. Got to number one for 2 weeks on our charts. Next song we got for you is a song by Whitney Houston and her beautiful voice. This one from 1990, number 77 for that year, still going strong in 91, and it peaked at 7 on the charts. I'm Your Baby Tonight.

As Whitney Houston, what a beautiful voice. Passed away in February 2012, from memory. All right. I'm Your Baby Tonight, that one was called, and it peaked at 7 on the chart, spending 20 weeks in there. Jimmy Barnes, oh, yeah. I remember doing a mix for him on the Gold Coast once many years ago, in the 80s, actually. Yeah, he's, what a voice. Big, powerful voice. Oh, this is off his album Two Fires, and it peaked at 7 on the charts, spending 22 weeks in the charts. It was his 17th single. Yeah, that's right, 1-7. It's his 17th single. Australian rock musician Jimmy Barnes with When Your Love Is Gone.

That's Jimmy Barnes, that big voice. When Your Lover's Gone, off his album Two Fires. Next up on the Sounds of 1991, Kathy Dennis. And this one is a song that peaked at 14 on the charts. Just Another Dream, the debut solo single. And it's off her album Move to This. The song again, Just Another Dream.

Just Another Dream. Oh, yeah. That's Kathy Dennis from 1991. Now, she was an unknown, and then she was discovered as a teenager by a music manager, Simon Fuller, and then she released a record with another band, D-Mob, and then that was her first debut solo single, and that was just after being discovered. She was discovered in 1989, and that one song came out in July 91 after being re-released twice. Next up for you on the Sounds of 1991, Bryan Adams. He's back again. This one is the song There Will Never Be Another Tonight, and it's off the album Waking Up the Neighbours, an excellent album. This one written by Bryan Adams, Robert Lange and Jim Vallance. For Bryan Adams' sixth studio album, and it's the third single released from the album. There Will Never Be Another Tonight.

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3: Don't wait.

Yes, baby, baby. Amy Grant, 1991. Peaked at 5 on our chart, spent 23 weeks in there. Phil Collins now, and this is a song that didn't chart here in Australia. It was only ever released in the US. It was, however, played on the radio. A song performed by him that was originally recorded for his 1985 album No Jack Required and then released in 1991 as a single from his live album Serious Hits Live in the US and Japan. It's his song, Who Said I Would?

Who said I would? Phil Collins. Next up, Rod Stewart, number 18 for the year of 1991, off his album Vagabond Heart, peaking at 2 on the charts and 25 weeks in there, Rhythm of My Heart.

Of his album Vagabond Heart, Rhythm of My Heart, Rod Stewart, number 18 for 1991. Next one we got for you is number 95 for that year. It peaked at 10 on the chart, so it's still a top 10 hit. It's off the album Mama Said, Lenny Kravitz. It ain't over till it's over. The sounds of 1991 on Rose City FM.

Natalie Cole with her father, Nat King Cole, and that's off the album Unforgettable With Love, and released in 1991. It was number 12 for the year and peaked at 2 on the charts. Next up, that'll take us up into the news, will be Vanessa Williams. This one is from The Comfort Zone. It's the title track, and here it is from the 29th of October, 1991.

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1: I'm Mark Dransfield. The federal government will introduce a ballot for working holiday visas and restrict international students from switching courses. The Home Affairs Minister has used a key speech to outline Labor's immigration policy. The plan will also speed up visa processing for key workers in healthcare, construction and agriculture. Tony Burke has told the National Press Club the government's committed to fixing the system.
2: If you want to come on a temporary basis to Australia, apply for a temporary visa. If you want to come to Australia permanently, apply for a permanent visa. And if you no longer have a valid visa, you should leave Australia. That's all it is.
1: Meantime, Australia's population growth has eased slightly to 1.4% in the year to March, according to the latest ABS data. The price of fuel is continuing to climb as tensions in the Middle East push up the price of oil. NatRoad CEO Warren Clark says the government needs to look at cutting the road user charge once again.
3: The road freight sector carries this industry through very tough times, did an exceptional job through COVID. You know, the fuel crisis is a thing that this government can't really control, but what they can control is actually the taxes that get lumped on it in these extraordinary times of difficulty.
1: New South Wales police say they're working to track down more offenders after laying charges over the mistaken identity death of a Sydney University student. Dusty Fitzpatrick reports.
4: Marco Tapia was shot dead inside the bedroom of his family home at Glen Alpine in the city's southwest. Police later confirmed the wrong house had been targeted in the attack, which is suspected to be linked to Sydney's escalating gangland war. Two teenage boys aged 14 and 16 have now been charged with murder and several other offences. Detective Superintendent Joe Dewey says it's alleged the teens were hired by a criminal group.
5: We will allege that the boys were involved in a preparation plan in the aftermath of the murder.
4: Police are searching for three other people they believe were also involved in Mr. Tapia's death. Dusty Fitzpatrick, Sydney.
1: A man's been arrested after a bizarre incident outside an Adelaide McDonald's restaurant this morning. The 38-year-old was allegedly cutting branches off a tree in the car park with a machete. When police searched the man, they also found a knife and a balaclava. He'll face court later today on multiple charges. Overseas now, and Buckingham Palace has issued a rare denial over claims in a new book that King Charles said Princess Diana would be forgotten soon enough following her death in 1997. Nine's Europe correspondent Mimi Becker reports.
6: In his upcoming memoir, Swan Song, Diana's brother, Earl Spencer, claims a then Prince Charles hissed on the phone that we'll forget about her soon enough during a heated argument over Diana's funeral procession. Earl Spencer writes the exchange exposed the king's pent-up contempt for his ex-wife. Buckingham Palace issued a rare response today, saying, while we do not comment on books as a matter of principle, His Majesty is mindful that the pain of fraternal grief can cloud reason, affect judgment and colour memory in ways others do not recognise, even many years after such a loss. Mimi Becker, London.
1: This is AIR National News.
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1: Things that make you go, hmm, yes. Been there, done that too. Peaked at 6 on the chart, spent 20 weeks in the chart. CNC Music Factory with Things That Make You Go, off their album, Things, I guess, the album is called Gonna Make You Sweat. All right, we might even play the title track of that one at some stage. 12 minutes past 3 on Rose City FM. And next up is a song by Rat Cat. And it's the second biggest selling single here in Australia in 1991. Released on the 14th of October 1990. It's off the Tingles EP. It's Rat Cat. That Ain't Bad.

That Ain't Bad. That's by Ratcat. It's off their Tingles EP. They released the whole EP, but that was the promotional single released before it, and became a big hit here in Australia. Number one for 2 weeks, but it spent 34 weeks in the ARIA charts in the top 100. That's pretty good. Australian indie pop band Ratcat. Next up, Daryl Braithwaite with number four. And so that was number two. There's number four. And this, oh, the brilliant song, this one. I love this one. Peaked at number one for 2 weeks on the ARIA charts and spent 30 weeks in the charts. Off the Rise album, Daryl Braithwaite with The Horses.

0: That's Daryl Braithwaite. The Horses, a very, very popular song. It was a song written by Ricky Lee Jones and Walter Becker and originally appeared on Ricky Lee Jones' 1989 album Flying Cowboys. And then what happened is that Daryl Braithwaite heard it. He said by accident. In fact, I'll quote him. He said, in 2016, when celebrating the 25th anniversary of the song peaking at number one in Australia, Daryl said, quote, "I would never have thought that 25 years down the track, The Horses, a song that I heard quite by accident and then recorded, would be liked by so many people for so many different reasons. And for this, I am eternally grateful. And I'm sure that Ricky Lee Jones and Walter Becker could never imagine how endearing the song would and has become." The song was, that's unquote, and then the song was certified 4x Platinum in 2016. So, very popular song. It was also number 30 on the Triple J Hottest Top 100 Australian Songs in 2025. Next on the Sounds of 1991 is one by Big Audio Dynamite. This one is number one for 2 weeks, spent 44 weeks in the charts. Big Audio Dynamite with Rush.
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0: it's delightful, delightful.
1: Ask for a change of atmosphere.
0: I wish I could sing like that. It's not everything, singing, you know. The only important thing these days is rhythm and melody. Rhythm.

0: That peaked at number one for 2 weeks. That's Big Audio Dynamite with Rush off their Globe album. Now we've got to the number three for 1991, a song released in December 1990, and it was the artists John Travolta and Olivia Newton-John. This was the third biggest selling single in 1991 from the movie Grease, and it's the Grease Megamix.
1: Well, this car is automatic, systematic, hydromatic. Why, it's a greased lightning.

0: John Travolta and Olivia Newton-John with Grease Megamix. That was released to celebrate the video release of the movie Grease. A very, very popular movie, and it's particularly amongst the ladies. All right. Anyway, that was the Megamix, the three biggest hits from the Grease soundtrack, You're the One I Want, Grease Lightning, and Summer Nights. 28 minutes away from 4 on Rose City FM.
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That's Yothu Yindi with Treaty, and that song was released in May 2001. It peaked at 11 on the charts, spent 31 weeks in the charts, and it was the first Aboriginal language song that entered the US Top 100. It got to number 6 on the US Billboard Hot, sorry, not in the Hot 100, on the US Billboard Hot Dance Club Play Singles charts. Now, the song itself was released because they wanted to highlight the lack of progress on the treaty between Indigenous Australians and the Australian government that had been promised 3 years beforehand. We're now 35 years later on again, and still nothing. It's 22 minutes away from 4 on Rose City FM. The Vinyls now, from the Sounds of 1991, a song they released on the 19th of November 1990. Number 15 for 1991. It's off their self-titled album, The Vinyls, and it peaked at number 1 for 2 weeks. It got to number 54 on the Triple J Hottest Top 100 Australian Songs last year, 2025. The Vinyls with I Touch Myself.

That voice of Christina Amphlett. The Divinyls, I Touched Myself, off their Divinyls album, released in 1990, and the song itself, released in November that year, became number 15 for 1991 here in Australia. Next song for you is number 9. It's by Roxette. Oh, what a great band. Swedish rock duo, and this is a song written by Per Gessle. It's Roxette, off their Joyride album, the title track, Joyride.

And that was number one in 11 countries around the world, including Australia. Number one for 3 weeks here on the charts, spending 20 weeks in the charts. Joyride by Roxette. Next up, we've got Extreme, number seven for the year, peaking at two on the charts, More Than Words.

That's Extreme with More Than Words off the album of the off the album Pornograffiti, and then Extreme 2, and a departure from the previous funk sound. Okay, we're up to number one. Number one for 1991. Off the album, or the soundtrack for Robin Hood, Prince of Thieves, it peaked at one for 11 weeks on the charts. A power ballad performed by Canadian rock singer Bryan Adams, and it's Everything I do it for you. Number one for 1991.

That was the biggest selling single here in Australia in 1991. Bryan Adams, Everything I Do It For You, and was on the, used in the 1991 film Robin Hood and Prince of Thieves, and also on Bryan Adams' sixth studio solo album, Waking Up the Neighbours. Now, the song was a massive hit around the world. Wow. Went to sell more than 15 million copies worldwide, becoming one of less than 25 hits that have done that. They also won a Grammy Award for Best Song Written Specifically for a Motion Picture or Television at the Grammy Awards in 1992. It was nominated for Best Song, but lost to another song. The song itself been covered by hundreds of singers and artists around the world. Wonder why? All right. We're going to go out with Crazy Frog just because, no other reason. This will take us out. Take care of everybody. Take care of each other. And we'll catch you again next week with another Sounds Of program. My name's Chris, signing out. Take care.

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1: I'm Mark Dransfield. The Federal Opposition admits parts of the government's migration plan have merit, but says it needs more detail. Home Affairs Minister Tony Burke has set out Labor's immigration policy at the National Press Club. The plan stops most international students from bringing relatives while placing more visa overstayers in detention. But Shadow Home Affairs Minister John O'Dunningham says there are still too many new arrivals.
2: 245,000 NOM, which is projected by this government, for the year 27-28 is still above the long-term average pre-COVID. We're still not building enough homes and the system is clearly not working. So there's more work to do. Happy to work with government, but we would like them to come to the table.
1: Meantime, veterans are welcoming the federal government's decision to scrap its planned cap on allied health services. Former defence personnel rallied against the move, arguing it was unfair and wouldn't go far enough to cover their health needs. The government says it'll now work with the veteran community on a new plan to ensure the integrity of the system. Former Navy clearance diver John Armfield says he's delighted, but there is still work to do.
3: If we could go back to fixing the problems within the Australian Defence Force and not creating new ones, and we fix that, then we don't have service personnel becoming veterans. We don't have a burden on Department of Veterans Affairs, and we don't have budgetary measures that require a cap to be introduced.
1: A young woman has been kicked, punched and repeatedly stabbed during a Melbourne brawl. Police were first called to a reserve last night following reports of two groups of youths fighting. They arrived to find an 18-year-old with a number of stab wounds and the others involved gone. Detective Acting Sergeant Ali Sammy says it could have been much worse.
4: It's outrageous that youths are out there wielding these knives, stabbing people. It only takes a millimetre and we're talking about a homicide. So we're very lucky in this case. We're not having that conversation. The victim is in hospital recovering, receiving treatment and speaking with us.
1: Security camera video has been released as detectives hunt for a vandal who graffitied the Anzac War Memorial in Sydney's Hyde Park. A man stopped and graffitied a pillar post while walking with a group on Friday night. Police say the memorial remains damaged despite efforts to clean it up. Environmentalists are accusing the Queensland government of rushing a deal to build the state's biggest data centre in the Western Downs. AI giant Anthropic has signed a long-term lease agreement to use part of the proposed Western Downs Digital Park. But Darling Downs Environment Council coordinator Ari Tallon says not enough is known about the long-term risks of data centres for nearby communities.
5: And there's no independent assessment for any of those social or ecological, agricultural considerations. The whole process of planning and considering the impacts on a community and economy is very fraught, very inconsistent, very fragmented.
1: And polar scientists have released the most complete analysis of ice loss from Greenland and Antarctica, underlining the effects of human-induced climate change. They say more than 11 trillion tons of melted ice has flowed into the oceans between 1979 and 2023. This is AIR National News.
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8: Rose City FM. Good afternoon. This is Jim sitting in the seat for Michelle this afternoon. And thank you, Chris. And I'm going to take us to the land of the long white cloud for the next couple of hours. No, they did not make the first Lamington, but they certainly did give us plenty. Oh, no, I'm getting a stunned look from next door. I was actually at the place where the Lamington was first made. It's in Toowoomba last weekend. But what they did provide for us was some of the greatest music of all time. I'm going to start with the La-Di-Das, and in particular their brilliant guitarist Kevin Borich. The second song you're going to hear is from Ray Columbus and the Invaders, and it was the first New Zealand song to ever get to number one in Australia.
9: I'm gonna love you all night long, but

That was the amazing Finn Brothers and Split Enz. Tim formed that band back in the early 70s, and it became very successful when Neil joined for the True Colours album and just before the True Colours album. Then when they split, of course, well, the next three songs are going to be acts that had something to do with what came after Split Enz. You might recognise them.

That was Tim when he went solo in 1983 with Made My Day. Before that, you heard Crowded House with It's Only Natural. Crowded was formed by Neil with Paul Hester, who had also been a member of Split Enz. And Tim actually joined them for the Woodface album, and that was why you heard those absolutely wonderful harmony vocals from the brothers. The next song is also to do with Split Enz. Phil Judd was formed Split Enz with Tim, but he left around about the same time that Neil joined. He formed a band that also included Bones Hillman, who would later become the bass player for Midnight Oil. It's the Swingers with Counting the Beat.

0: That was Ella Yelich O'Connor, who is much better known as Lord. She was only 17 years old when that song absolutely blew the charts apart. It spent 9 weeks at number one in the USA. The time is 4:29.
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3: It's 20 degrees here on Rose City FM, and it's Jim here playing 2 hours of nothing but New Zealand music. The next one is an absolutely beautiful voice from a lady called Beck Runga and a song called Sway.

Oh, that is a truly lovely voice. That was Beck Runger. The next one I have coming up is Spectrum, which was formed by Mike Rudd. He left New Zealand in the 60s and joined a band called Sons of the Vegetal Mother. Yes, that's a mouthful. It was formed by Ross Hannaford and Ross Wilson. What happened? They then started a little side band, which played 60s covers just on the weekend at parties and everything. That band happened to be Daddy Cool, and we know what happened from that. So when Sons of the Vegetal Mother split up, Mike Rudd formed Spectrum, and he had an extremely memorable song with I'll Be Gone.

And that was the other Kiwi band that had two brothers. That was Dragon with April Sun in Cuba. And, of course, we had Mark and Todd Hunter, who they were just wonderful. And I was listening to that and thought, I wonder how many weeks it spent at number one. It spent 0 weeks at number one. There was a little Paul McCartney track that featured lots of bagpipes that kept it from being number one. It did, however, spend 22 weeks in the charts, and it's definitely one of my favourite songs from that era. Before that came a lady that you might have recognised on a hit that somebody used to know. Kimbra was the guest vocalist that Gocha picked, and she is much, much more than just a guest vocalist. If you haven't done it before, I suggest you listen to her. If you like something that's a bit soulful, a bit poppy, but just really, really good, definitely listen to Kimbra. The next one is especially for Ian.

0: That was Lady Hawk with My Delirium. That was one of those songs that a lot of people like, which is a happy-sounding song with rather intense lyrics. Before that, you heard Evermore with Light Surrounding Me, and obviously before that, it was Dave Dobbin with A Slice of Heaven. The time is 5 o'clock on Rainbow FM, on Rose City FM.
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2: Hello there, I'm Terry Daniel. The Veteran Affairs Minister is continuing to stare down calls from the opposition to resign. Matt Keogh has bowed to pressure and scrapped a controversial $5,000 cap on veterans' health services. The decision follows a concerted campaign from ex-defence personnel, the Coalition, Greens and also the Independents. Mr Keogh has told Parliament the federal government will continue to care for Australians who've served.
3: We committed to listen, and we did, and we heard, and we have responded. And as part of that, we are not proceeding with the threshold.
2: Labor has introduced a series of changes to Australia's immigration system in a bid to drive down the migration intake. A ballot will be introduced for the Working Holiday Visa program, and international students will be restricted from changing courses. There will also be new guardrails on the visitor's visa with a no further stay provision. The Albanese government is hoping these changes will help lower the net migration rate to 225,000 within 2 years. Victorian Premier Ben Carroll has conceded hearings for the Royal Commission into the corruption of the construction sector could run through the Victorian election campaign.
4: That is open to the Royal Commissioner. I'm proud that we are up and running. I've been Premier 6 weeks. I promised it in my first press conference, a Royal Commission. I want to be truly transparent and independent and get out of the Royal Commissioner's way.
2: The opening hearing will be held next Wednesday, and while the schedule and list of witnesses is yet to be finalised, it could include former Victorian Premiers Daniel Andrews and Jacinta Allen. Unions are raising concerns Australian workers aren't benefiting from the artificial intelligence boom. Mark Dransfield has more.
5: A survey of more than 6,500 workers has found that for three quarters of staff, working hours have not been reduced with AI. In fact, Unions New South Wales Secretary Thomas Costa says some workers have even had unpaid overtime increase.
6: They're being asked to respond a lot more quickly. There's a lot more expectations on them because of the introduction of AI, but they're also being asked to train AI. They're being asked to do more activities that involve AI.
5: They're calling for new guardrails around AI use. Mark Dransfield, Air News.
2: Brisbane Airport is set to unveil a major renovation in time for the school holiday rush. Lachlan Gray has the details.
7: An upgraded 12-lane passport control area at the international airport will be operational from tomorrow. The new control point has been relocated upstairs to level 4 alongside the new security screening area. For the first time, check-in, security screening and passport control will be located on the same level. It comes just in time for the September school holidays, with almost 2 million passengers expected to pass through the gates between September 18 and October 12, and more than 84,000 expected on Monday, October 5, following the NRL Grand Final. Lachlan Gray, Brisbane.
2: Briefly in other news, authorities say they're working with the tourism industry to minimise the impacts of H5 bird flu in New South Wales. The strain has been detected on Montagu Island on the state's south coast off Naruma. The island is a popular tourist destination, home to a population of seals and dozens of bird species. And a report has found members of Generation Z are more likely to be caught out by ticket sale scams, particularly when it comes to buying on social media. This is Air National News. Formula One and the 2027 calendar has been released. Air Sports' Paul Walsh has the details.
8: The Australian Formula One Motor Racing Grand Prix will host its first sprint race as part of its schedule earmarked for the 2027 calendar. The FIA has increased the number of sprint races to include Australia, Monaco, Bahrain, Japan and Abu Dhabi. The Australian Grand Prix will be the third in the 2027 season, with the race taking place on Sunday, the 4th of April, after races in Bahrain and Saudi Arabia, which were cancelled in 2026. Also added to the calendar will be races in Turkey and Portugal. Paul Walsh for Air Sport.
2: Critics of the proposed Olympic rowing site in Rockhampton in Queensland are warning it's not a done deal yet. The Queensland State Government is celebrating the IOC's approval for rowing and canoe sprint events to be held on the Fitzroy River following a technical site assessment, which has also been endorsed by World Rowing and Paddle Worldwide. But rowing coach and commentator Ray Ebert says politicians aren't telling the full story.
9: There's two more gates, as they call it. The next gate is about the deliverability, the legacy, the environmental impact and the cost. And if that gets passed, then there's a third step about the accommodation and the transport.
2: Cricket News and Matthew Wade has called time on his Big Bash League career after 119 matches across three clubs. Australian Independent Radio News.
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0: This is Jim at 7 minutes past five at Rose City FM, and I'm doing music from New Zealand. The next band came over and had a hit in 1977 with a novelty thing called Baked Beans. Mother Goose also had a somewhat strange stage show. But at the same time, the album that that song came from was actually really, really good. This is a song that hasn't been heard on radio for a long time. It's called Somebody Break My Heart, and it is quite a sad little number.

Once upon a time, the DJs always used to stop that song before the drum break and that final key change chorus, and I used to get really, really angry with them. So now I'm in charge. I can play the whole part of that song. It's 17 minutes past five on Rose City FM. I have a couple of community announcements for you. The Boney Mountain Folk Festival is on tomorrow, I think. I've totally lost the date. Yes, tomorrow, the 18th to the 20th of September at Boney Mountain, which is west of Warwick. Gates have already opened for campers. The ukulele school started on Tuesday. And if you want to find any more details, there is a website, www.boneymountainfolkfestival.com.au. If you Google Boney Mountain Folk Festival, I'm sure you'll find all the information you need. And things are always happening in Warwick or near Warwick on the weekend. Morgan Park, as just about always, has something on. This time it's the Warwick Dragway Track Championships Round 3. It's 8th mile racing. It's on Saturday, the 19th of September. Qualifying is from 9 a.m. to 2:30 p.m. Racing is from 3 p.m. Over 100 race cars and bikes will be racing. There's an entry fee for spectators. Kids under 13 are free. There is a full canteen in operation. The next few songs I'm going to be playing are all from solo Kiwi female artists.

That was Margaret Ehrlich with Escaping. The next song comes from 1964 with an absolutely powerful performer called Dinah Lee. Her backing band for this song just happened to be the Meteors, who we heard just before.

0: It's almost 5:31 on Rose City FM. That was the wonderful Sharon O'Neill with her 1983 hit Maxine. One of the strange things is that one of the credited backing vocalists is a man called David Lindley. Those who know their Linda Ronstadt and a lot of that West Coast music would recognise David Lindley as the man who played lots of guitar on many, many albums. But strangely enough, the only thing he did on this album for Sharon was to provide backing vocals on one song. After these messages, you will be hearing Jenny Morris with She Has To Be Loved.
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Oh, yeah. That was Split Ends with Shark Attack. They were quite a bizarre band for quite a few years, and then along came little Tim and their 1980 album True Colours, which just blew to the top of the Australian and the New Zealand charts, hit the top 40 in the US and the UK, and spawned many, many hit singles and album tracks like that. I'm not sure if it was actually a single, but my goodness, I heard it a lot. At the same time in 1980 was the previous song, which was People from My Sex. They had a huge hit with Computer Games, and they also had a very unique sort of appearance with this sort of robotic electronic music that they played. Apparently they were an excellent live band. Unfortunately, I never got to see them. Now we're going to jump forward to 1995 and a song that was number one in five countries. This is How Bizarre by OMC.

lion, snakes, monkey. Village speaks righteous, sister Cena says funky. How bizarre.

back around.

That was Crowded House with Mean to Me. When they talk about Te Awamutu, that is the little town in New Zealand that the Finn brothers both came from. And yeah, I'm sort of finishing with a bit of a Finn brothers party, because I honestly think they're probably two of the greatest songwriters the world's ever seen. Before that, you had Tim's biggest solo hit, I believe, Fraction Too Much Friction. And coming up is something that Crowded House like, my apologies, Split Enz like doing. They loved putting on the occasional instrumental. And this one, Double Happy, was on one of two instrumentals on the True Colours album. And I remember both of them being played on the radio quite a lot. Honestly, the whole album was just all over the radio. It was a really wonderful time. Anyway, that will be doing it for me. At 6 o'clock, I will be passing over to Doc, and he will be giving us some blues and some jazz. But this is Split Enz with Double Happy.

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1: Hello there, I'm Terry Daniel. Backpackers who wish to work in Australia for longer than a year will soon have to enter a ballot system. The Home Affairs Minister has set out the federal government's new immigration policy at the National Press Club. The plan also ramps up deportations for people who overstay their visas while prioritising skilled workers in critical sectors. Tony Burke says migration remains at the core of our national identity.
2: Some countries describe themselves as a melting pot. It's not a term I ever use of Australia. In a melting pot, anything you throw into it loses its shape and dissolves. I view our nation very much through the shape of an orchestra. It's a pretty bad orchestra when everything's the same instrument.
1: The Albanese government has put the public service on notice that it must be prepared to limit diesel fuel use and get fuel to where it's most needed if shortages emerge. As the conflict in the Middle East continues, major suppliers are considering implementing export restrictions. CEO of Australian Convenience and Petroleum Marketers Association, Rowan Lee, says we've got a price issue, not a supply problem.
3: What we're seeing is the wholesale price of diesel, which is traded in Singapore, which is we get the vast majority of our diesel, that has gone up. In July, it was about $113 US a barrel. Currently, it's $187 US a barrel. Now, at the height of the crisis, we're at $232 a barrel. So that's what's driving up the price of diesel in the market here.
1: Victorian taxpayers could be footing the legal bills for the former government ministers who are forced to face the Royal Commission into corruption within the Victorian construction sector. Stephanie Wacklewick has more.
4: The list of witnesses is yet to be finalised, but former Premiers Daniel Andrews and Jacinta Allen, as well as former ministers, could be called to give evidence. And Premier Ben Carroll says whether they pay their own legal bills will be up to the Commissioner and the Department of Premier and Cabinet.
5: We are working through those issues.
4: The opening hearing has been set down for next Wednesday, where Commissioner Christopher Karakas is expected to outline his plans for the running of the inquiry. The schedule is also yet to be released, and the Premier has conceded hearings could run through the election campaign. Opposition leader Jess Wilson has already pledged to strengthen the terms of reference to include all unions and not just the CFMEU if she wins government. She also wants to appoint two additional commissioners.
6: We're looking at potential candidates for that right now.
4: Stephanie Wacklewick, State Parliament, Melbourne.
1: The New South Wales Premier is hoping proposed legislation cracking down on organised crime murders will sail through the New South Wales State Parliament. Jefferson Shaw reports.
7: New offences for teenagers carrying out gangland shootings and firebombings and maximum life sentences for anyone plotting organised crime murders are being introduced today. Police also requested a change allowing officers to immediately seize devices of those under investigation and facing a court summons. Premier Chris Minns says the government promised to give officers additional powers to tackle the new wave of crime in the state.
8: Today will give effect to that promise.
7: Mr. Minns says he hopes the legislation becomes law next week. The opposition is slamming the government for not putting the laws forward earlier and calling on the police minister to admit organised crime is out of control. Jefferson Shaw, Sydney.
1: Finally, to the Australian share market, the All Ords closed up 36 points at 89.11. One Australian dollar was buying 71.2 US cents. This is AIR National News.
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And that was Eric Clapton, John Mayall, and the Blues Breakers, 1966. Hello, world. It's Thursday night again. Gee, it comes around quick, doesn't it? Jazz and Blues After Hours, live with Doc on Rose City FM 89.3, Warwick. Coming up for you now, I have a Billie Holiday. What are you doing, Billie? Billie's doing Ain't Misbehaving. I'm Saving My Love for You. And after that, we've got Paul Butterfield, Blues with a Feeling.

And you're listening to Jazz and Blues After Hours, live with Doc on Roo City FM. Now for you, I have the Count himself. It's Count Basie and his orchestra. What are you doing, Count? He's doing April in a Paris for you. After that, we've got John Lee Hooker. He's going mad blues, as John always does. And a bit of Shirley Bassey. Hit it, Count.

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And you're listening to Jazz and Blues After Hours on 89.3. Coming up for you now, I have Norah Jones, and she's going to do Feeling the Same Way. Charlie Lloyd, he's doing Loving the Live Virgin. Yeah, that'll be interesting. Oh, and Janis Joplin, and she's doing Cosmic Blues. Oh, well. Hit it, Norah.

And thank you, Janice. Still, she died too young, 27. Just that's too young, isn't it? Oh, I better, I'll let you know. There's always something going on every weekend in Warwick, or not just one thing, many things. But this weekend, if you want to get out and listen to a bit of, I'd say it's folk and country music at Bonnie Mountain Folk Festival, right? So it's the 18th to the 20th of September. So Bonnie Mountain is via Cunningham's Gap, west of Warwick. There you go. But you'll find it, just, you know. Just put it into the maps. What else is happening? Oh, well, if you're not into the music and you're into a drag racing, well, Morgan Park this weekend, Saturday and Sunday. So there you go. So if you're into music, if you're into the drags, well, we'll do both. So there's a couple of things happening at the moment, and there's a few others, but there's just a couple at the moment, and I'll get to the others later. Anyway, Benny Goodman and his orchestra coming up for you. And Buddy Guy, what are you doing, Buddy? Oh, Buddy's doing The First Time I Met the Blues. There you go. And after that, I thought we might as well do a bit of Artie Shaw. Everyone likes Artie Shaw and his orchestra. He's going to do Stardust for us. All right, Benny, hit it.

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And you're listening to Jazz and Blues live on 89.3 Warwick. And coming up for you now is, this one's for a Bob. He likes Freddie Martin, so it's Freddie Martin and his orchestra, and I think Bob likes, he's a bit of a piano man. And after that, we've got Muddy Waters. What are you doing, Muddy? Oh, I'm ready. All right, Freddie, hit it.

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And you're listening to Jazz and Blues After Hours on Rose City FM 89.3. Coming up for you now, what do we have? Oh, we have Les Brown and his orchestra. We've got after that, we've got Chuck Berry for you. And, no, the man himself, Mr. L. Jolson. All right, Les, hit it.

Well, thank you, Al. And I better give you some weather. At the moment, it's 12. Oh, well. 12.8, they say. But it feels like 10.4. Overnight, we're looking at around 6. And tomorrow, around 27. And just for the weekend, Saturday, Sunday, you're looking at the same, around 6. And 31. So the drought goes on. So as you probably all know, we're in drought at the moment, and it doesn't look like much rain coming. So there you go. We know how the droughts go around this place. We've been in a few. So anyway, back to the show. This is it. I've got coming up now for you. I've got Tony Bennett and Amy Winehouse, another girl who died. What, 27? She was too young again. They're both together. They're doing Body and Soul. A great number, actually. It is a great number. After that, I've got Harry James and his orchestra. You Made Me Love You, and then after that, there is a Robert Johnson. He's going to do a Walkin' Blues. Robert Johnson, too, died at 27. So there you go. The 27 Club, hey. Okay, Amy. Okay, Tony. Hit it.

I sigh for you, dear, only. Why haven't you seen?

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And coming up for you now, I have Tony again. But Tony Bennett this time is with Lady Gaga. The lady is a tramp. After that, we got George Thorogood and then Tommy Dawson and his orchestra. Hit it, Tony.

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4: 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And coming up for you now, I have Jimmy Dawson and his orchestra. He's doing that classic song, Green Eyes. Then we've got Nora Jones and Muddy Waters after that. How's that?

feet and our hearts too. With a thrill so sublime, those cool and limpid green eyes.

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1: And you're listening to Jazz and Blues After Hours on 89.3 Rose City FM. And coming up now for you, I have the Jazz Kings, and they're going to do Rockin' Chair. And after that, I've got the Cream. And what are yous going to do, boys? Oh, they're going to do the classic, White Room. So here we go with the Jazz Kings doing Rocking a Chair.

And that was a Black Coffee by the Jazz Kings. And now coming up, I've got Georgia Lee, and she's going to do St. Louis Blues for you. Hit it, Georgia.

And we've got coming up for you now, I've got the Ink Spots. They're going to be doing Gypsy. We've got Paul Butterfield doing Last Night. Paul Butterfield and the Blues Band are doing Last Night. And I think we'll have... And after that, what about... Yes. I'll get back to you on that.

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And yet, in my heart I knew, dear, that somebody else was kissing you.

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And coming up now for you, I have Nat King Cole and his daughter. I can remember this was, I think she recorded this one back in 1991 with a hologram of a dad. Her and her dad were on stage, so she brought her dad back and they were standing beside one another. It was really unforgettable. And this is the number they're going to do together. Father and daughter. And then after that, Louis himself.

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0: Hello there, I'm Terry Daniel. Backpackers who wish to work in Australia for longer than a year will soon have to enter a ballot system. The Home Affairs Minister has set out the federal government's new immigration policy at the National Press Club. The plan also ramps up deportations for people who overstay their visas while prioritising skilled workers in critical sectors. Tony Burke says migration remains at the core of our national identity.
1: Some countries describe themselves as a melting pot. It's not a term I ever use of Australia. In a melting pot, anything you throw into it loses its shape and dissolves. I view our nation very much through the shape of an orchestra. It's a pretty bad orchestra when everything's the same instrument.
0: The Albanese government has put the public service on notice that it must be prepared to limit diesel fuel use and get fuel to where it's most needed if shortages emerge. As the conflict in the Middle East continues, major suppliers are considering implementing export restrictions. CEO of Australian Convenience and Petroleum Marketers Association, Rowan Lee, says we've got a price issue, not a supply problem.
2: What we're seeing is the wholesale price of diesel, which is traded in Singapore, which is we get the vast majority of our diesel, that has gone up. In July, it was about $113 US a barrel. Currently, it's $187 US a barrel. Now, at the height of the crisis, we're at $232 a barrel. So that's what's driving up the price of diesel in the market here.
0: Victorian taxpayers could be footing the legal bills for the former government ministers who are forced to face the Royal Commission into corruption within the Victorian construction sector. Stephanie Wacklewick has more.
3: The list of witnesses is yet to be finalised, but former Premiers Daniel Andrews and Jacinta Allen, as well as former ministers, could be called to give evidence. And Premier Ben Carroll says whether they pay their own legal bills will be up to the Commissioner and the Department of Premier and Cabinet.
4: We are working through those issues.
3: The opening hearing has been set down for next Wednesday, where Commissioner Christopher Karakas is expected to outline his plans for the running of the inquiry. The schedule is also yet to be released, and the Premier has conceded hearings could run through the election campaign. Opposition leader Jess Wilson has already pledged to strengthen the terms of reference to include all unions and not just the CFMEU if she wins government. She also wants to appoint two additional commissioners.
5: We're looking at potential candidates for that right now.
3: Stephanie Wacklewick, State Parliament, Melbourne.
0: The New South Wales Premier is hoping proposed legislation cracking down on organised crime murders will sail through the New South Wales State Parliament. Jefferson Shaw reports.
6: New offences for teenagers carrying out gangland shootings and firebombings and maximum life sentences for anyone plotting organised crime murders are being introduced today. Police also requested a change allowing officers to immediately seize devices of those under investigation and facing a court summons. Premier Chris Minns says the government promised to give officers additional powers to tackle the new wave of crime in the state.
7: Today will give effect to that promise.
6: Mr. Minns says he hopes the legislation becomes law next week. The opposition is slamming the government for not putting the laws forward earlier and calling on the police minister to admit organised crime is out of control. Jefferson Shaw, Sydney.
0: Finally, to the Australian share market, the All Ords closed up 36 points at 89.11. One Australian dollar was buying 71.2 US cents. This is AIR National News. First up, AFL, and the MCG holds no fears for Brisbane ahead of Saturday's preliminary final against Hawthorn. The Brisbane Lions losing just 3 of 12 games since the 2023 grand final at the MCG. Coach Chris Fagan says they've adapted their game for the ground where the grand final is played.
8: But yeah, it was a hurdu ground for us for a long, long, long time. I don't know what our record's been there recently, but I'm pretty sure we've won a majority of our games that we've played there. I think we've developed a style of ball movement that suits that ground.
0: In other AFL news, former West Coast coach Adam Simpson has ruled himself out of the race for the North Melbourne coaching job. Simpson says he met with the club's general manager of football, Todd Viney, and CEO Jennifer Watt, but says he won't take it any further. And GWS skipper Toby Green is leaving the GWS Giants. He's moving back to Victoria and joining Geelong. Cricket news, and the Perth Scorchers have announced the signing of exciting West Aussie batsman Will Malacek for the upcoming Big Bash season. Should he play, the 18-year-old could become one of the youngest scorchers ever, with teammates Cooper Connolly and Marley Beedman both debuting at 19 years of age. Scorchers GM Cade Harvey says it's another homegrown talent find for the six-time champions.
9: That's what the Scorchers are about, is bringing our own through the system, and ticks all the boxes from us in terms of, you know, having seen him as a 15-year-old and playing in our pathway programs and being able to see him develop to the player that he is now and the opportunities that we get now to get him out in Orange.
0: Australian Independent Radio News.
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APL Community Markets are launching market days on Wednesday, the 2nd of September, alongside the regular pig and calf sales at 2 Lyon Street. 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

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But when it was over, they struggled

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0: What?
1: Another Rock Wallet production.
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0: there. I'm Terry Daniel. Backpackers who wish to work in Australia for longer than a year will soon have to enter a ballot system. The Home Affairs Minister has set out the federal government's new immigration policy at the National Press Club. The plan also ramps up deportations for people who overstay their visas while prioritising skilled workers in critical sectors. Tony Burke says migration remains at the core of our national identity.
1: Some countries describe themselves as a melting pot. It's not a term I ever use of Australia. In a melting pot, anything you throw into it loses its shape and dissolves. I view our nation very much through the shape of an orchestra. It's a pretty bad orchestra when everything's the same instrument.
0: The Albanese government has put the public service on notice that it must be prepared to limit diesel fuel use and get fuel to where it's most needed if shortages emerge. As the conflict in the Middle East continues, major suppliers are considering implementing export restrictions. CEO of Australian Convenience and Petroleum Marketers Association, Rowan Lee, says we've got a price issue, not a supply problem.
2: What we're seeing is the wholesale price of diesel, which is traded in Singapore, which is we get the vast majority of our diesel, that has gone up. In July, it was about $113 US a barrel. Currently, it's $187 US a barrel. Now, at the height of the crisis, we're at $232 a barrel. So that's what's driving up the price of diesel in the market here.
0: Victorian taxpayers could be footing the legal bills for the former government ministers who are forced to face the Royal Commission into corruption within the Victorian construction sector. Stephanie Wacklewick has more.
3: The list of witnesses is yet to be finalised, but former Premiers Daniel Andrews and Jacinta Allen, as well as former ministers, could be called to give evidence. And Premier Ben Carroll says whether they pay their own legal bills will be up to the Commissioner and the Department of Premier and Cabinet.
4: We are working through those issues.
3: The opening hearing has been set down for next Wednesday, where Commissioner Christopher Caracas is expected to outline his plans for the running of the inquiry. The schedule is also yet to be released, and the Premier has conceded hearings could run through the election campaign. Opposition leader Jess Wilson has already pledged to strengthen the terms of reference to include all unions and not just the CFMEU if she wins government. She also wants to appoint two additional commissioners.
5: We're looking at potential candidates for that right now.
3: Stephanie Wacklewick, State Parliament, Melbourne.
0: The New South Wales Premier is hoping proposed legislation cracking down on organised crime murders will sail through the New South Wales State Parliament. Jefferson Shaw reports.
6: New offences for teenagers carrying out gangland shootings and firebombings and maximum life sentences for anyone plotting organised crime murders are being introduced today. Police also requested a change allowing officers to immediately seize devices of those under investigation and facing a court summons. Premier Chris Minns says the government promised to give officers additional powers to tackle the new wave of crime in the state.
7: Today will give effect to that promise.
6: Mr. Minns says he hopes the legislation becomes law next week. The opposition is slamming the government for not putting the laws forward earlier and calling on the police minister to admit organised crime is out of control. Jefferson Shaw, Sydney.
0: Finally, to the Australian share market, the All Ords closed up 36 points at 89.11. One Australian dollar was buying 71.2 US cents. This is AIR National News. Melbourne has scored a second Formula One race event at next year's Australian Grand Prix. A Formula One sprint competition will be added to the Albert Park blockbuster from April 1st to April 4th. Australian Grand Prix CEO Travis Old is defending ticket price hikes.
8: We've tried to manage ticket pricing to make sure the event remains accessible, but also then to balance that with the interest in the event and the increasing costs of putting on major events, but also our desire to keep investing in the event. Whether we want to grow our music offering, our food offering, our celebration of Melbourne's culture, all those things come at a cost.
0: NRL News and the Newcastle Knights are happy to wear the underdog tag in Sunday afternoon's semi-final against the New Zealand Warriors at Eden Park in New Zealand. A crowd of 50,000 Warriors fans awaits the Knights. 5'8" Fletcher Sharp says he's excited by what's coming.
9: I think the group's kind of taken that underdog mentality all year, so we like being in that position now, and pressure comes with us though as well.
0: In AFL news, Sydney Swans coach Dean Cox has confirmed Justin McInerney will return to take on the Fremantle Dockers in their preliminary final at the SCG. Defender Harry Cunningham is in doubt with a calf injury, while there's no recall for forward Joel Amati. And in soccer news, the Australian Cup final between Melbourne Victory and South Melbourne will be played at Amy Park on October 10. Australian Independent Radio News.
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0: 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Black Diggers.
1: I'm Aaron Pedersen. This Anzac Day, we reflect on the service of Aboriginal and Torres Strait Islander peoples in all wars, conflicts and peacekeeping operations. On the 19th of February 1942, the Second World War reached Australian soil when the city of Darwin was bombed by Japanese planes. Some inland communities with fair-sized Indigenous populations were also hit. Florence Peters was just a girl at the time. Her family was living in Pine Creek in the Northern Territory when they came extremely close to taking a direct hit.
2: Considering our age and considering that we didn't have war around us in Australia, it was very hard to comprehend that the place that you were born in was being devastated by bombs and the enemy destroying buildings and that. It was very hard to comprehend that. Barbed wire was everywhere. Our own house had a crater next to it where what they call daisy cutter bombs were dropped in, made this big crater by the side of the house. And there were machine gun bullet holes along the sides of the wall. So it then brought home to us just how much this war meant to us as a family.
1: Florence Peters, the memories of a child. As we commemorate the 75th anniversary of the end of the Second World War.

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0: Anzac Day Black Diggers.
1: I'm Aaron Pedersen. This Anzac Day, we reflect on the service of Aboriginal and Torres Strait Islander peoples in all wars, conflicts and peacekeeping operations. Michael Bell is a Ngunnawal Gamilaroi man. He's also the Indigenous Liaison Officer at the Australian War Memorial. Here, he talks about the important contribution of First Nations people to the war effort.
2: The contributions of Aboriginal and Torres Strait Islander men and women during the Second World War are as vast as the need that of the services that required them. With the threat of the Japanese invasion and after the bombing of Darwin, the need to defend the top end of Australia, particularly around the coast, was great, and radar stations and airstrips and aircraft landing facilities were utilised all across our communities. And because our communities had been there for thousands of years, the most logical place to put a radar station and a base was where you had permanent water. And so the communities were around were drafted in and served and helped the servicemen that went up and established those sorts of facilities. Our men particularly were using their traditional skills to go out and find down pilots and to show them how to live on the land. That's the non-Indigenous service people that are up there. Show them how to access water, technologies of, you know, utilising the bark and the natural resources to build their huts and their protection, cures for tropical illnesses and diseases, what not to eat and what to eat, and all the traditional knowledge that comes from living up the top end were transferred to the radar stations, the air bases and the army camps that were utilised for the Second World War.
1: Michael Bell, providing a fascinating insight into Indigenous war participation.

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0: Hello there, I'm Terry Daniel. Backpackers who wish to work in Australia for longer than a year will soon have to enter a ballot system. The Home Affairs Minister has set out the federal government's new immigration policy at the National Press Club. The plan also ramps up deportations for people who overstay their visas while prioritising skilled workers in critical sectors. Tony Burke says migration remains at the core of our national identity.
1: Some countries describe themselves as a melting pot. It's not a term I ever use of Australia. In a melting pot, anything you throw into it loses its shape and dissolves. I view our nation very much through the shape of an orchestra. It's a pretty bad orchestra when everything's the same instrument.
0: The Albanese government has put the public service on notice that it must be prepared to limit diesel fuel use and get fuel to where it's most needed if shortages emerge. As the conflict in the Middle East continues, major suppliers are considering implementing export restrictions. CEO of Australian Convenience and Petroleum Marketers Association, Rowan Lee, says we've got a price issue, not a supply problem.
2: What we're seeing is the wholesale price of diesel, which is traded in Singapore, which is we get the vast majority of our diesel, that has gone up. In July, it was about $113 US a barrel. Currently, it's $187 US a barrel. Now, at the height of the crisis, we're at $232 a barrel. So that's what's driving up the price of diesel in the market here.
0: Victorian taxpayers could be footing the legal bills for the former government ministers who are forced to face the Royal Commission into corruption within the Victorian construction sector. Stephanie Wacklewick has more.
3: The list of witnesses is yet to be finalised, but former Premiers Daniel Andrews and Jacinta Allen, as well as former ministers, could be called to give evidence. And Premier Ben Carroll says whether they pay their own legal bills will be up to the Commissioner and the Department of Premier and Cabinet.
4: We are working through those issues.
3: The opening hearing has been set down for next Wednesday, where Commissioner Christopher Caracas is expected to outline his plans for the running of the inquiry. The schedule is also yet to be released, and the Premier has conceded hearings could run through the election campaign. Opposition leader Jess Wilson has already pledged to strengthen the terms of reference to include all unions and not just the CFMEU if she wins government. She also wants to appoint two additional commissioners.
5: We're looking at potential candidates for that right now.
3: Stephanie Wacklewick, State Parliament, Melbourne.
0: The New South Wales Premier is hoping proposed legislation cracking down on organised crime murders will sail through the New South Wales State Parliament. Jefferson Shaw reports.
6: New offences for teenagers carrying out gangland shootings and firebombings and maximum life sentences for anyone plotting organised crime murders are being introduced today. Police also requested a change allowing officers to immediately seize devices of those under investigation and facing a court summons. Premier Chris Minns says the government promised to give officers additional powers to tackle the new wave of crime in the state.
7: Today will give effect to that promise.
6: Mr. Minns says he hopes the legislation becomes law next week. The opposition is slamming the government for not putting the laws forward earlier and calling on the police minister to admit organised crime is out of control. Jefferson Shaw, Sydney.
0: Finally, to the Australian share market, the All Ords closed up 36 points at 89.11. One Australian dollar was buying 71.2 US cents. This is AIR National News. Melbourne has scored a second Formula One race event at next year's Australian Grand Prix. A Formula One sprint competition will be added to the Albert Park blockbuster from April 1st to April 4th. Australian Grand Prix CEO Travis Old is defending ticket price hikes.
8: We've tried to manage ticket pricing to make sure the event remains accessible, but also then to balance that with the interest in the event and the increasing costs of putting on major events, but also our desire to keep investing in the event, whether we want to grow our music offering, our food offering, our celebration of Melbourne's culture. All those things come at a cost.
0: NRL News and the Newcastle Knights are happy to wear the underdog tag in Sunday afternoon's semi-final against the New Zealand Warriors at Eden Park in New Zealand. A crowd of 50,000 Warriors fans awaits the Knights. 5'8" Fletcher Sharp says he's excited by what's coming.
9: I think the group's kind of taken that underdog mentality all year, so we like being in that position now, and pressure comes with us though as well.
0: In AFL news, Sydney Swans coach Dean Cox has confirmed Justin McInerney will return to take on the Fremantle Dockers in their preliminary final at the SCG. Defender Harry Cunningham is in doubt with a calf injury, while there's no recall for forward Joel Amati. And in soccer news, the Australian Cup final between Melbourne Victory and South Melbourne will be played at Amy Park on October 10. Australian Independent Radio News.
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He stared at my idol, Marlon Brando, and I felt a yearning for that great adventure. So many nights I woke up out of a dream of blue seas, white sand, paradise birds.

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0: Yeah, Breaker 19, this here's a rubber duck. You got a copy on me, Pigpen? Come on. Yeah, 10-4, Pigpen, for sure, for sure. By golly, it's clean clear to Flagtown. Come on. Yeah, it's a big 10-4 there, Pigpen. Yeah, we definitely got the front door, good buddy. Mercy sakes alive, looks like we got us a convoy.
1: Dark of the moon on the 6th of June in a Kenworth pulling logs. Cab over Pete with a reefer on and a Jimmy hauling hogs. We is heading for Bear on I-10 about a mile out of Shaky Town. I says, Pigpen, this here's a rubber duck and I'm about to put the hammer down.

0: duck, and you want to back off them hogs? 10-4, about 5 miles or so. 10, roger. Them hogs is getting intense up here.
1: By the time we got into Tulsa Town, we had 85 trucks in all. But they's a roadblock up on the clover leaf, and them bears was wall to wall. Yeah, them smokies as thick as bugs on a bumper. They even had a bear in the air. I says, calling all trucks, this here's the duck. We about to go.

0: That pig pen. Negatory pig pen, you're still too close. Yeah, them hogs are starting to close up my sinuses. Mercy sakes, you better back off another 10.
1: Well, we rolled up Interstate 44 like a rocket sled on rails. We tore up all of our swindle sheets and left them setting on the scales. By the time we hit that shy town, them bears was getting smart. They'd brought up some reinforcements from the Illinois National Guard. There's armored cars and tanks and jeeps and rigs of every size. Yeah, them chicken coops was full of bears and choppers filled the skies. Well, we shot the line, we went for broke with 1,000 screaming trucks and 11 long-haired friends of Jesus in a chartreuse microbus.
0: Yeah, rubber duck to Sodbuster. Come on there, yeah. 10-4 Sodbuster. Listen, you want to put that microbus in behind that suicide jockey? Yeah, he's hauling dynamite. He needs all the help he can get.
1: Well, we laid a strip for the Jersey Shore and prepared to cross the line. I could see the bridge was lined with bears, but it didn't have a doggone dime. I says, Pigpen, this here's a rubber duck. We just ain't going to pay no toll. So we crashed the gate doing 98. I says, let them truckers.

York, Big Ben. What's your 20? Omaha. Well, the Oklahoma wants to do them honks out there for sure. Well, mercy sakes, good buddy. We're going to back on out here, so keep the bugs off your glass and the bears off your...

0: Hello there, I'm Terry Daniel. The Veteran Affairs Minister is continuing to stare down calls from the opposition to resign. Matt Keogh has bowed to pressure and scrapped a controversial $5,000 cap on veterans' health services. The decision follows a concerted campaign from ex-defence personnel, the Coalition, Greens and also the Independents. Mr Keogh has told Parliament the federal government will continue to care for Australians who've served.
1: We committed to listen and we did and we heard. And we have responded. And as part of that, we are not proceeding with the threshold.
0: Labor has introduced a series of changes to Australia's immigration system in a bid to drive down the migration intake. A ballot will be introduced for the Working Holiday Visa program, and international students will be restricted from changing courses. There will also be new guardrails on the visitor's visa with a no further stay provision. The Albanese government is hoping these changes will help lower the net migration rate to 225,000 within 2 years. Victorian Premier Ben Carroll has conceded hearings for the Royal Commission into the corruption of the construction sector could run through the Victorian election campaign.
2: That is open to the Royal Commissioner. I'm proud that we are up and running. I've been Premier 6 weeks. I promised it in my first press conference, a Royal Commission. I want to be truly transparent and independent and get out of the Royal Commissioner's way.
0: The opening hearing will be held next Wednesday, and while the schedule and list of witnesses is yet to be finalised, it could include former Victorian Premiers Daniel Andrews and Jacinta Allen. Unions are raising concerns Australian workers aren't benefiting from the artificial intelligence boom. Mark Dransfield has more.
3: A survey of more than 6,500 workers has found that for three quarters of staff, working hours have not been reduced with AI. In fact, Unions New South Wales Secretary Thomas Costa says some workers have even had unpaid overtime increase.
4: They're being asked to respond a lot more quickly. There's a lot more expectations on them because of the introduction of AI, but they're also being asked to train AI. They're being asked to do more activities that involve AI.
3: They're calling for new guardrails around AI use. Mark Dransfield, Air News.
0: Brisbane Airport is set to unveil a major renovation in time for the school holiday rush. Lachlan Gray has the details.
5: An upgraded 12-lane passport control area at the international airport will be operational from tomorrow. The new control point has been relocated upstairs to level 4 alongside the new security screening area. For the first time, check-in, security screening and passport control will be located on the same level. It comes just in time for the September school holidays, with almost 2 million passengers expected to pass through the gates between September 18 and October 12, and more than 84,000 expected on Monday, October 5, following the NRL Grand Final. Lachlan Gray, Brisbane.
0: Briefly in other news, authorities say they're working with the tourism industry to minimise the impacts of H5 bird flu in New South Wales. The strain has been detected on Montagu Island on the state's south coast off Naruma. The island is a popular tourist destination, home to a population of seals and dozens of bird species. And a report has found members of Generation Z are more likely to be caught out by ticket sale scams, particularly when it comes to buying on social media. This is Air National News. Melbourne has scored a second Formula One race event at next year's Australian Grand Prix. A Formula One sprint competition will be added to the Albert Park blockbuster from April 1st to April 4th. Australian Grand Prix CEO Travis Auld is defending ticket price hikes.
6: We've tried to manage ticket pricing to make sure the event remains accessible, but also then to balance that with the interest in the event and the increasing costs of putting on major events, but also our desire to keep investing in the event, whether we want to grow our music offering, our food offering, our celebration of Melbourne's culture. All those things come at a cost.
0: NRL News and the Newcastle Knights are happy to wear the underdog tag in Sunday afternoon's semi-final against the New Zealand Warriors at Eden Park in New Zealand. A crowd of 50,000 Warriors fans awaits the Knights. 5'8" Fletcher Sharp says he's excited by what's coming.
7: I think the group's kind of taken that underdog mentality all year, so now we like being in that position now, and pressure comes with it as well.
0: In AFL news, Sydney Swans coach Dean Cox has confirmed Justin McInerney will return to take on the Fremantle Dockers in their preliminary final at the SCG. Defender Harry Cunningham is in doubt with a calf injury, while there's no recall for forward Joel Amati. And in soccer news, the Australian Cup final between Melbourne Victory and South Melbourne will be played at Amy Park on October 10. Australian Independent Radio News.

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I just wanna hold you. Oh yeah, I'm in too deep. Have I lost my mind?

0: Hello there, I'm Terry Daniel. The Veteran Affairs Minister is continuing to stare down calls from the opposition to resign. Matt Keogh has bowed to pressure and scrapped a controversial $5,000 cap on veterans' health services. The decision follows a concerted campaign from ex-defence personnel, the Coalition, Greens and also the Independents. Mr Keogh has told Parliament the federal government will continue to care for Australians who've served.
1: We committed to listen and we did and we heard. And we have responded. And as part of that, we are not proceeding with the threshold.
0: Labor has introduced a series of changes to Australia's immigration system in a bid to drive down the migration intake. A ballot will be introduced for the Working Holiday Visa program, and international students will be restricted from changing courses. There will also be new guardrails on the visitor's visa with a no further stay provision. The Albanese government is hoping these changes will help lower the net migration rate to 225,000 within 2 years. Victorian Premier Ben Carroll has conceded hearings for the Royal Commission into the corruption of the construction sector could run through the Victorian election campaign.
2: That is open to the Royal Commissioner. I'm proud that we are up and running. I've been Premier 6 weeks. I promised it in my first press conference, a Royal Commission. I want to be truly transparent and independent and get out of the Royal Commissioner's way.
0: The opening hearing will be held next Wednesday, and while the schedule and list of witnesses is yet to be finalised, it could include former Victorian Premiers Daniel Andrews and Jacinta Allen. Unions are raising concerns Australian workers aren't benefiting from the artificial intelligence boom. Mark Dransfield has more.
3: A survey of more than 6,500 workers has found that for three quarters of staff, working hours have not been reduced with AI. In fact, Unions New South Wales Secretary Thomas Costa says some workers have even had unpaid overtime increase.
4: They're being asked to respond a lot more quickly. There's a lot more expectations on them because of the introduction of AI, but they're also being asked to train AI. They're being asked to do more activities that involve AI.
3: They're calling for new guardrails around AI use. Mark Dransfield, Air News.
0: Brisbane Airport is set to unveil a major renovation in time for the school holiday rush. Lachlan Gray has the details.
5: An upgraded 12-lane passport control area at the international airport will be operational from tomorrow. The new control point has been relocated upstairs to level 4 alongside the new security screening area. For the first time, check-in, security screening and passport control will be located on the same level. It comes just in time for the September school holidays, with almost 2 million passengers expected to pass through the gates between September 18 and October 12, and more than 84,000 expected on Monday, October 5, following the NRL Grand Final. Lachlan Gray, Brisbane.
0: Briefly in other news, authorities say they're working with the tourism industry to minimise the impacts of H5 bird flu in New South Wales. The strain has been detected on Montague Island on the state's south coast off Narooma. The island is a popular tourist destination.

0: home to a population of seals and dozens of bird species. And a report has found members of Generation Z are more likely to be caught out by ticket sale scams, particularly when it comes to buying on social media. This is AIR National News. First up, AFL and the MCG holds no fears for Brisbane ahead of Saturday's preliminary final against Hawthorn. The Brisbane Lions losing just 3 of 12 games since the 2023 grand final at the MCG. Coach Chris Fagan says they've adapted their game for the ground where the grand final is played.
1: But yeah, it was a hurdy ground for us for a long, long, long time. I don't know what our record's been there recently, but I'm pretty sure we've won a majority of our games that we've played there. I think we've developed a style of ball movement that suits that ground.
0: In other AFL news, former West Coast coach Adam Simpson has ruled himself out of the race for the North Melbourne coaching job. Simpson says he met with the club's general manager of football, Todd Viney, and CEO Jennifer Watt, but says he won't take it any further. And GWS skipper Toby Green is leaving the GWS Giants. He's moving back to Victoria and joining Geelong. Cricket news, and the Perth Scorchers have announced the signing of exciting West Aussie batsman Will Malacek for the upcoming Big Bash season. Should he play, the 18-year-old could become one of the youngest Scorchers ever, with teammates Cooper Connolly and Marley Beedman both debuting at 19 years of age. Scorchers GM Cade Harvey says it's another homegrown talent find for the six-time champions.
2: That's what the Scorchers are about, is bringing our own through the system, and ticks all the boxes from us in terms of, you know, having seen him as a 15-year-old and playing in our pathway programs and being able to see him develop to the player that he is now and the opportunities that we get now to get him out in Orange.
0: Australian Independent Radio News.
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2: Jesse J. Shine Dime.

A candy-colored clown they call the Sandman tiptoes to my room every night just to sprinkle stardust

0: Rose City FM News.
1: Good morning, I'm Lee Harrison. The Albanese government has outlined its plan to overhaul Australia's migration system. Michael Packey reports.
2: Labor says it's committed to get net migration down to 225,000 within 2 years. It plans to achieve this by tightening certain visa classes and ramping up deportations. Working holiday visas will be part of a ballot system for people who want to stay more than a year. Skilled visas will prioritise the construction sector, and there'll be a crackdown on student visas and some family reunions. Home Affairs Minister Tony Burke says the changes strike the right economic balance.
3: What people want is to know that we are taking control.
2: The opposition's John O'Dunham admits some changes have merit, but believes Labor's migration numbers are still too high.
4: This government have only just managed to come somewhere near what they promised they would.
2: Various industry groups are worried the changes just go too far. Michael Packey, Canberra.
1: Victorian Premier Ben Carroll insists he's not concerned by what the Royal Commission into Corruption on Government Worksites might uncover. The opening hearing has been set down for next Wednesday, where Commissioner Christopher Karakas is expected to outline his plans for the running of the inquiry. No witnesses will be called, and it's still unclear whether former members of government will have to pay their own legal bills. The Premier maintaining he has nothing to hide.
5: I set up this Royal Commission to uncover everything that needs to be uncovered, and I've made sure that no one and nothing is off limits. This is the toughest Royal Commission in Victoria's history.
1: The New South Wales Premier says it's worrying to see two teenagers charged over a mistaken gangland shooting in Sydney's southwest as detectives hunt for more suspects. The boys, aged 14 and 16, are accused of staging vehicles and providing the weapon used in the death of Marco Tapia at Glen Alpine. Police say the incident bore all the hallmarks of an organised crime killing, except that Mr. Tapia had no link to the city's underworld conflict. Chris Minns says his thoughts are with Marco's family.
6: The age of the people who've been accused of these offences is worrying for everybody in our community. But I need to let that work its way through the courts, and police have told us and the public you can expect more arrests.
1: Queensland cybercrime detectives have charged a woman over an alleged cash for demerit points scheme. Lachlan Gray reports.
7: Police will allege the 27-year-old posted on social media advertising that she would take fines and demerit points for people in exchange for payment. It's believed that between 2022 and June 2026, the woman had more than 1,200 traffic infringement notices transferred into her name. The result? Approximately 1,150 demerit points and $620,000 in fines being recorded against her licence. The woman was arrested in Woodridge this week and appeared in Brisbane Magistrates Court on Thursday, charged with one count of fraud. She's been remanded in custody and is expected to next appear on September 28. Investigations are ongoing. Lachlan Gray, Brisbane.
1: And a new study has highlighted the effect early onset dementia is having on families. Curtin University's found spouses and partners of people with the disease frequently noticed early warning signs but had their concerns dismissed. This is AIR National News. Sydney coach Dean Cox says he's backing in Justin McInerney as he prepares to return from injury in their AFL preliminary final against Fremantle at the SCG tonight. The 26-year-old hasn't played since the first week of June after suffering a hamstring injury. Cox says he's spoken to McInerney about what will be required of him.
8: And that's not about putting the team on his shoulders, it's about just doing what's needed at the right time. And we've spoken about that for the last couple of weeks with Justin. He spent a lot of time getting ready to come back and play whichever game, whether we won the first final or didn't, he was going to be available.
1: To rugby league now, and the Knights are happy to wear the underdog tag in Sunday afternoon's semi-final against the Warriors at Eden Park. A crowd of 50,000 Warriors fans awaits the Knights. 5'8 Fletcher Sharp says he's excited by what's coming.
9: I think the group's kind of taken that underdog mentality all year, so we like being in that position now, and pressure comes with the zone as well.
1: And Australian netballer Sarah Clough has been sanctioned by the sports governing body after pleading guilty to assault and failing to disclose the matter prior to the Commonwealth Games. Netball Australia has handed Clough a $5,000 fine and a 2-game ban that's wholly suspended for 12 months. Australian Independent Radio News.
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10: 5 past 6 on this Friday morning, and a weather update for you. Currently sitting at 6.4 degrees, the Darling Downs and Greenup Belt for today. It's going to be sunny, a chance of a fog in the east early this morning. Light winds will be coming east-southeasterly, 15 to 20 kilometres an hour in the morning, then becoming light in the middle of the day. At the moment, not a single register of wind in the park outside or actually on the screen. Chance of rain, maybe, and a big maybe, 5%, probably 1 millimetre if it does happen. UV index, very high. So if you are going outside, folks, make sure that you do follow every instruction you're given. We talk about it all the time. Stay hydrated and slip, slop and slap. Now, if you're travelling around the Southern Downs today, Stanthorpe 24, Toowoomba 23, Gundawindi definitely warming up out there at 27, Brisbane 26, and we're not too bad here either today. It's going to be 26 here in Warwick also, sunset at 5.46 this evening. That's your weather update from Rose City FM 89.3.
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Coming up to 12 minutes past 6 o'clock on this Friday morning. Good evening, morning, Warwick Southern Downs, and to all those live streaming. Thank you for joining me this morning. You're here with Ray on the Friday Morning Brekkie Show. So settle back. There's 3 hours of great music from 6 to 9 coming your way. Many great hits from the 60s right through to a bit of current thrown in just for good measure. Coming up now, R.B. Graves with Take a Letter, Maria, and the Supremes. And you definitely can't hurry love. It just comes gradually and stays forever most times. This is Rose City FM 89.3 Southern Downs Local Radio.

And the time has just ticked over 25 minutes past 6 o'clock on this Friday morning, and that was Westlife. What a great cover of Uptown Girl by Billy Joel. Before that, Ian Moss from Tucker's Daughter. Now, it's a beautiful looking morning looking out the studio window, so if you haven't got yourself out of bed yet, you're missing a magic part of the day. So put your feet on the floor, grab a cup of coffee, a cup of tea, whatever your choice is, go sit out on the veranda and sit in the sun and enjoy a very pleasant start. Now, we'll keep going with some music. I've got Dom Farden out of the 70s with Indian Reservation and Anastasia. I'm Out of Love, and you are listening to Rose City FM 89.3, Southern Downs Local Radio.

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18 minutes to 7 o'clock on this Friday morning. Great Aussie band, Men at Work, with Down Under. Before that, Beyonce with Texas Hold'em. Now, you know how you hear a song and it just clicks with you? And this is a 70s song that's clicked with me, and I just absolutely love to play it. I probably play it a bit too much, but anyway, I enjoy the song and trust you're going to enjoy it also. It's by the George Baker Selection, Una Paloma Blanca. That'll be followed by the Hollies' Bus Stop. 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Good morning, everybody. Thank you for your company.

11 minutes to 7 o'clock on this Friday morning, and I've had a phone call from Paul. Good morning again, Paul. It's always great to hear from you, mate. Always great. He'd like to hear The Cars, My Best Friend's Girl, and he's going to get this one coming his way also, The Rolling Stones, You Can't Always Get What You Want. 1969 hit for them in Rose City FM 89.3, Southern Downs local radio.

Rolling Stones, you can't always get what you want. And if you like the local news, well, that's coming your way at the top of the hour. And to take us there, Mr. Gene Pitney, 24 hours from Tulsa. 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
1: Hello, I'm Bethany Lawler with the latest news from around the Southern Downs. Construction has begun on a $60 million housing development in Warwick set to deliver 16 new homes and a childcare centre off Yangon Road. Gold Coast-based BP Wharton is developing Scarlet Rise on vacant land within the former Oliva estate, with civil works now underway. Plans include 3- and 4-bedroom homes on blocks ranging from 600 to 800 square metres, with house and land packages expected to start around $750,000. Chief Executive Ben James says developers see Scarlet Rise as a genuine vote of confidence in Warwick and its future. The company is also exploring further stages of the development, with additional designs already in the pipeline. AI company Anthropic has signed a deal to use part of a proposed $32 billion data centre near Dalby on Queensland's Western Downs. The Western Downs Digital Park is expected to become Australia's largest data centre and could create thousands of ongoing jobs subject to council approval. Anthropic plans to use the facility from 2027 to help power its Claude Artificial Intelligence program, with its lease also requiring Foreign Investment Review Board approval. Maranoa MP David Littleproud says power reliability and cost for existing homes, farmers and businesses cannot be sacrificed to get this project across the line. The project has also raised local concerns about its significant energy requirements and potential impacts from increased gas production. In livestock news, cattle numbers increased by 500 head at Warwick this week to 1,741 as ongoing dry conditions encouraged producers to offload stock. Despite the larger yarding, prices remained firm across most classes, with variations largely reflecting quality. Yearling steers to restockers reached 552, while feeder steers sold to 566 and yearling heifers reached 510. Export cattle strengthened in places, with bullocks gaining 9 cents to top at 486, while heavy bulls improved by 10 cents to 490. Heavy cows were generally steady, with the best reaching 426, despite easing by 2 cents on average. Meanwhile, sheep and lamb numbers eased slightly at Warwick this week, with 1,213 lambs and 747 grown sheep penned. Improved quality saw strong demand for young lambs, with restocker prices lifting by $2 to $35 a head, and trade lambs also selling slightly dearer. Young restocker lambs reached 178, while butcher lambs topped at 271. Heavy processor lambs were cheaper, topping at 310 compared with 345 last week, as one processor remained sidelined for plant maintenance. Mutton also eased, with hoggets falling by $7 to a top of 240, while heavy ewes reached 230 a head. And the Warwick Cowboys will chase their first TRL A-grade premiership in 38 years when they face Southern Downs rivals the Wattles Warriors in Saturday night's grand final. Warwick secured its place with a hard-fought 30-25 preliminary final victory over the Dalby Diehards, overcoming a 7-point halftime deficit. Cowboys coach Ben Sullivan says the Cowboys have definitely worked hard since pre-season to get to this position and now get the opportunity to go out and win it. The decider caps Warwick's 40th season in the TRL after the Cowboys went undefeated throughout the regular season. Warwick and Wattles kick off at 6 p.m. Saturday at Clive Berghofer Stadium in Toowoomba. You can find more local news stories in the latest editions of the Town and Country Journal, Warwick Today and Warwick Daily News.
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2: Coming up to 5 minutes past 7 o'clock on this Friday morning, and a quick weather update for you. Currently sitting at 9.8 degrees, so it's on its climb right up to 26 degrees here in Warwick. The Darling Downs and Granite Belt for today, and it's going to be sunny, and looking out the studio window, what a magic morning we're having here. A chance of fog in the east early this morning, light winds becoming east-southeasterly, 15 to 20 kilometres an hour in the morning, then becoming light in the middle of the day. It's telling me here, I don't believe it though, 5% chance of rain, possibly 1 millimetre. However, I do believe this one, UV index is very high, so if you are going outside, please make sure you slip, slop and slap and stay hydrated. Looking at the trees in Victoria Park, not a rustle amongst any of the leaves, so absolutely no wind to talk of. And that's your weather update from Rose City FM 89.3.
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10 minutes past 7 o'clock on this Friday morning. Good morning and welcome back. I trust your morning is going well for you. Now, that was Tight Fit with The Lion Sleeps Tonight. Can you believe that particular song started its journey out of Africa way, way back in the 1930s by a bloke called Solomon Linder? Great music, and it's been covered many, many times by many, many people. Okay, we'll keep going with the music for the Brekkie Show. It's Fleetwood Mac up next with Don't Stop and the Carousels with Indian Lake. 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

0: 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Sponsor.
1: It's Friday, the 18th of September, 2026. Aries. Conflict could arise, so watch your P's and Q's. Taurus. Do something out of the ordinary with a partner or lover. Gemini. Don't waste time crying over spilt milk. It's time to move on. Cancer. Those closest to you would be happy to help out, but you need to ask. Leo. Others may be envious of your good fortune and try to stymie your plans. Virgo. Finances will be stretched if you insist on bargain hunting. Libra. An argument is likely to get heated. Take a moment before responding. Scorpio. Thoroughly investigate the market before committing yourself. Sagittarius. Loved ones lead busy lives too, so give them some time and space. Capricorn. Your honesty and candor will be appreciated by many today. Aquarius. Affairs of the heart could cloud your judgment. Pisces. Cast aside any worries for the moment and enjoy socializing with friends. And that's today's horoscope.

25 minutes past 7 o'clock and Jerry Halliwell, It's Rainy Men. Before that, I Don't Want to Dance by Eddie Grant. Now, if you're still lying in bed, what a magic part of the day you're missing. Put your feet on the floor, grab a coffee or a tea or an orange juice, whatever you drink. Come outside and enjoy the sun, and there's no wind. I do apologise, 7k of wind, that's not too bad though. But don't miss out on a magic day coming your way. Now, we've got a bit of a slow one coming up right now. Mr. Michael Bolton, To Love Somebody. Now, if you've just heard a door slam and the smell of burning rubber coming from the west, so that's Mr. John Rice. He's racing out of the house because I've got ABBA coming up and he does not like ABBA very much, and it's Take a Chance on Me. This is Rose City FM 89.3.

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17 minutes to 8 o'clock on this Friday morning. Temperature outside about 11.5 degrees. What a magic day on the way. If you're not out of bed, then you should be. I've been telling you often enough this morning, so don't be lazy. Put your feet on the floor and come and join us. That was Culture Club, Do You Really Want to Hurt Me, or Billy Joel, She's Always a Woman to Me. Coming up now, Atomic Kitten with Hole Again, and a 60s hit for the Monkees, No Time. And I'll be here tonight from 6 to 9 with Friday Night Rock and Roll, hits from the 50s and the 60s. Please join me. If you want a request, just pick up the phone and dial 4661-8989. If it's rock and roll, I'll be happy to play it for you. In the meantime, Atomic Kitten with Hole Again. 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

Coming up to 11 minutes to 8 o'clock on this Friday morning, and a couple of community announcements coming your way. Now, here's one for all the rev heads who love fast cars, bikes, and whatever goes with it. It's the Warwick Dragway Track Championships Round 3 8-mile racing at Warwick Dragway, Morgan Park here in Warwick on Saturday the 19th of September. So that's tomorrow, folks. Qualifying around 9 a.m. till 2:30 p.m. Racing from 3 p.m. 100 plus race cars, bikes will be racing. Entry fee for spectators. Kids under 13 will be free. Full canteen operation. So don't miss out on that one. If you love fast cars or bikes or any sort of thing to get you around quickly, make sure you turn up. Now, here's one you can mark on your calendar. Now, this is the Warwick Men's Shed Spring Sale at 29 Activity Street here in Warwick from 7 a.m. till 12 noon on Saturday, the 26th of September, 2026, naturally. Now, there'll be a sausage sizzle, cold drinks available, mowers, garden tools, power tools, old tools, raffle with various prizes, including a new barbecue. If there are more inquiries on that one, you can phone 0490170569. That phone number properly again for you is

0490170569. So that's something worth going to see there. I'm actually going to turn up because I've heard they've got some shade cloth there, and I just might make my way over there and pick some up. Okay, coming up now, we've got Hadaway, What Is Love, and this is Rose City FM 89.3, and this is Love, Rose City, going out to you every day, 24 hours a day, 7 days a week.

Now, that was Pink and Brandi Carlile with their cover of Coat of Many Colours. Coming up, the news at the top of the hour to take us there. The Mamas and the Papas, California Dreamin'. This is Rose City FM 89.3.

0: This newscast is brought to you by Aquabird Pet Centre of 25 Albion Street, Warwick, where pets come first. Sponsor.
1: Good morning, I'm Lee Harrison. The construction industry is describing the government's changes to migration as a step in the right direction. Construction workers will become a priority profession for skilled visa approvals. The points test to calculate access to the visas will be updated to recognise some trades as equal to a university degree. Master Builders Australia Chief Executive Danita Warne says while there is more to do, it's a welcome change.
2: This is very heartening for the industry that is really impacted by labour shortages.
1: The Prime Minister will fly to the United States for high-level technology talks as the growth of artificial intelligence continues. Labour is preparing to hold a business roundtable to discuss the benefits and pitfalls of the technology. The government is also seeking advice to see if it can ban smart glasses from the public service. The ASIO boss says the level of anti-Semitism in Australia since the Bondi terror attack remains disturbingly high and it breaks his heart. Mike Burgess says we should have done more and done it earlier.
3: Don't take it out on Australians, and it was being taken out on Australians. And then when those behaviours are not being said, that's bullshit, that shouldn't happen, what's going on, that gave permission for that to continue. And that heat gave permission for violence. And again, a year later, we saw it. Cars vandalised and graffiti and set alight.
1: Police believe they've found the mother of the newborn whose body was found in a rubbish bin in Sydney's west. The baby was discovered in a bin out front of an Auburn unit complex almost 3 weeks ago. A 24-year-old woman has been granted conditional bail, charged with concealing her child's body. And magpie swooping season has begun early this year after a warmer-than-average winter. The website Magpie Alert has recorded almost 60% more incidents than usual in the first week of spring. Bird expert and author Dr. Gráinne Cleary says the behaviour is expected.
4: Insects are around earlier, which means the magpie's primary food for the nestlings, which is why they started nesting earlier. So I think people just got caught off guard.
1: Drivers could soon be paying more than $2.60 a litre at the bowser as the conflict in the Middle East puts pressure on global energy markets. Unleaded petrol has climbed to a national average of $2.37 a litre, while diesel has climbed to $2.78. Experts say there's the possibility for prices to surge past the highs seen during the start of the Iran war. And a Canstar survey of more than 2,000 pet owners reveals Australians spend up to $377 monthly, mostly on food and insurance. Despite these rising costs, 44% of respondents have made no changes to how they care for their pets. This is AIR National News.
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6: 4 minutes past 8 o'clock on this Friday morning, and I'm going to bring you a weather update. 12.7 degrees. The Darling Downs and Granite Belt for today. It's sunny and absolutely beautiful looking day outside the studio window. Chance of fog in the east earlier this morning, probably burnt off by now. Light winds becoming east-southeasterly, 15 to 20 kilometres an hour in the morning, then becoming light in the middle of the day. It's telling me here 5% chance of rain. We'll wait and see what happens with that. 1 millimetre, if it does happen, UV index very high. So if you're going outside, make sure you do stay hydrated, slip, slop and slap. And if you're going to be venturing out around the Southern Downs today, Stanthorpe 24, Toowoomba 23, Gundawindi 27, Brizzy will be 25 that way. Here in Warwick, we're expecting a high of 26 and sunset this evening at 5:46. That's your weather update from Rose City FM 89.3.
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And the time has just ticked over to 10 minutes past 8 o'clock, and the morning is going very quickly. That was Eric Carm and Hungry Eyes. Coming your way next, we've got Tony Orlando and Dawn with Candida, and a 60s hit for Homers and His Hermits, My Sentimental Friend. And this is Rose City FM 89.3, Friday Morning Brekkie with Ray. 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

23 minutes past 8 o'clock on this Friday morning. Leanne Rimes, One Way Ticket. Before that, we had Yazoo with Only You. Coming up now, we've got a 70s hit for Boney M. Hurrah, hurrah. It's a Holiday. That'll be followed by Smash Mouth with their cover of I'm a Believer. And you are definitely listening to Friday Morning Brekkie with Ray, right here on the best radio station on the Southern Downs, Rose City FM 89.3.

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We

Now, what a fantastic song that is, and I'm clapping your hands and stomping your feet, and I bet you were doing it. Okay, we've got Adele coming your way with Set Fire to the Rain, Creedence Clearwater Revival, Bad Moon Rising, and we've got a few more songs to go, but I've just been informed Kerry will be sitting in the chair for Cedric this morning, and she'll be rocking into the studio very shortly to get us set up to take you right through from 9 o'clock till midday. Till then, let's finish the Brekkie Show. Adele, Set Fire to the Rain.

11:09, and Kerry is rocked in. She's in Studio 2, getting set up to take you right through till midday today, sitting in the chair for Cedric. He's having a bit of a time off. Now, Shania Twain, now she can do anything. She can sing anything. She's crossover country to pop, you name it, she can do it. So I'm going to play Shania Twain forever and for always. Now, this is going out to Lorna. And also, just remind everybody, I'll be back on Saturday night also. Not just tonight, but Saturday night also for Saturday Night Country. Once again, feel free to give me a call if you'd like to hear a country tune. If we've got it on file or I've got it on the hard drive, I'll play it for you. 4661-8989. That will be followed by Mr. John Farnham, and I watched a bit of a documentary on him last night on Channel 9. What a great performer he was. And Talk of the Town, and you are listening to Friday Morning Brekkie with Ray right here on Rose City FM 89.3.

Well, that's my show for this morning. Thank you very much for your company. It has been a pleasure. Stay tuned. Kerry's up next to take you right through to midday. I'll be back for Friday Night Rock and Roll, hits from the 50s and 60s from 6 to 9. Please tune in and ask for requests. I look forward to hearing from you. Have a great day out there. It's a beautiful day. Weather is 16.3 degrees, but Kerry will give you a better update after the 9 o'clock news. Have a great day, folks.

0: This news bulletin brought to you by 13 Cabs. Sponsor.
1: Good morning, I'm Lee Harrison. Australian drivers are being warned petrol prices could surge past the highs seen during the beginning of the Iran war. Unleaded petrol has climbed to a national average of $2.37 a litre, while diesel has reached $2.78. The NRMA's Peter Khoury says prices have jumped by almost 80 cents since July.
2: It's particularly worrying that the benchmark for diesel has gone back to $200 a barrel again for the first time since April. This is hurting Australian families, it's hurting our members, and it's hurting the economy.
1: The International Monetary

0: Recovery Fund has sounded the alarm bell, urging the federal government to rein in spending amid fears of three more interest rate rises and a plunge into recession. Chris Andrews at La Trobe Financial says it's a perfect storm of financial pain.
1: So inflation spiked up in COVID, and it looked like it was coming down that golden path that we were talking about, you know, maybe 3 or 4 years ago, but it's kicked back up again. And unfortunately, because of low productivity, maybe we've held interest rates too low for too long. This is the situation we're finding ourselves in.
0: Tourism representatives claims Labor's updated policy on working holiday visas will take tens of thousands of potential workers and visitors out of the pipeline. A ballot system will be implemented to limit the number of backpackers able to stay in Australia after 1 year. Tourism and Transport Forum Chief Executive Margie Osmond says there's been no consultation with stakeholders.
2: And as far as we can see, no real appreciation of what the impact is going to be on the industry and small operators throughout the country, particularly in regional areas.
0: The Treasurer has met with executives from tech giant Anthropic as the government works to manage the risks of AI. Nelson Scott reports.
3: Jim Chalmers will deliver the intergenerational report on Monday, framing AI as a major driver of our economic future. Dr. Chalmers will spruik Australia as a top destination for data centre investment with immense potential to harness the technology's benefits. He'll warn AI will inevitably automate some jobs, but insists demand for labour will shift elsewhere in the workforce. Dr. Chalmers has met with Anthropic executives to discuss maximising those benefits while putting necessary safeguards in place. The talks follow calls from the company's own researchers to slow down development in an effort to mitigate existential risk. Nelson Scott, Canberra.
0: In other news, a third person's died from malaria in Germany after an infected mosquito arrived at Frankfurt Airport on a plane. And Diana's brother claims King Charles was giddily elated on the night the Princess of Wales died in a Paris car crash. This is Air National News. Sydney coach Dean Cox says he's backing in Justin McInerney as he prepares to return from injury in their AFL preliminary final against Fremantle at the SCG tonight. The 26-year-old hasn't played since the first week of June after suffering a hamstring injury. Cox says he's spoken to McInerney about what will be required of him.
4: And that's not about putting the team on his shoulders, it's about just doing what's needed at the right time. And we've spoken about that for the last couple of weeks with Justin. He spent a lot of time getting ready to come back and play whichever game, whether we won the first final or didn't, he was going to be available.
0: To rugby league now, and the Knights are happy to wear the underdog tag in Sunday afternoon's semi-final against the Warriors at Eden Park. A crowd of 50,000 Warriors fans awaits the Knights. 5'8" Fletcher Sharp says he's excited by what's coming.
5: I think the group's kind of taken that underdog mentality all year, so now we like being in that position now, and pressure comes with it as well.
0: And Australian netballer Sarah Clough has been sanctioned by the sports governing body after pleading guilty to assault and failing to disclose the matter prior to the Commonwealth Games. Netball Australia has handed Clough a $5,000 fine and a 2-game ban that's wholly suspended for 12 months. Australian Independent Radio News.
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7: Weather for the Darling Downs and Granite Belt today, a fine and sunny day with winds east to southeasterly at 15 to 20 kilometres an hour, becoming light during the middle of the day. Currently in Warwick, the temperature is 16.7 degrees and we're headed for a top today of 26. We're also headed for a warm weekend. On Saturday, we're expecting a top of 31 degrees here in Warwick, and on Sunday, another warm day and 31 degrees. Get out and enjoy the sun today. It's going to be a beauty.
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7: Yes, and good morning, everyone. Welcome to the morning show. My name's Kerry. I'll be sitting in for Cedric this morning, who's a little under the weather. Thank you so much to Ray for getting us kicked off this morning with the Brekkie show. It always does a great show, get you up and about for morning. And we will play some, hopefully be able to carry it on this morning with some more great music. We'll look at some of the events of today. And look, I found some interesting articles from a 1950s magazine. I don't want to disappoint you fellas, but well, actually I do. Because the article is Tips to Look After Your Husband. Now, ladies, you'll probably choke on your cappuccinos when I read some of these out, but yeah, we'll look at some of those too. They make you cringe a little bit. Anyway, let's get the morning kicked off, shall we, with some more great music right here at Roosity FM 89.3.

Shania Twain there and Bootstone. And we kicked off this morning with Safety Dance from Men Without Hats. It is 12 minutes past nine. You're with Kerry this morning, sitting in for Cedric, who's just needing a break. So take it easy, Cedric. We'll need you on deck pretty soon. And it was on this day, back in 1979. Doesn't seem that long ago. The Eagles single Heartache Tonight was released. It was written by Don Henley, Glenn Frey, Bob Seger and J.D. Souther. Bob Seger also sang backup vocals on the track, but it wasn't credited to him. Here they are, one of the best bands in the world, the Eagles and Heartache Tonight.

It's Friday, the 18th of September, 2026. Aries, conflict could arise, so watch your P's and Q's. Taurus, do something out of the ordinary with a partner or lover. Gemini, don't waste time crying over spilt milk. It's time to move on. 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Leo, others may be envious of your good fortune and try to stymie your plans. Virgo, finances will be stretched if you insist on bargain hunting. Libra, an argument is likely to get heated. Take a moment before responding. Scorpio, thoroughly investigate the market before committing yourself. Sagittarius, loved ones lead busy lives too, so give them some time and space. Capricorn, your honesty and candor will be appreciated by many today. Aquarius, affairs of the heart could cloud your judgment. Pisces, cast aside any worries for the moment and enjoy socializing with friends. And that's today's horoscope.

Ed Sheeran there with Shivers, a remix of the track. It is 23 minutes past nine. And look, I really don't want to make you choke on your cappuccinos, ladies, but these articles are extracts from a 1950s home economics book. Now, if you're at my era, we used to do home economics. It was part of the curriculum in schools way back in the day, where you learnt about housekeeping and cooking and all those sort of things. You used to do cooking and stuff. But I read this and thought, oh my gosh, thank goodness we've moved ahead. So this was taught in our schools back in the 1950s. Okay, you have to remember that. So the first one is to have dinner ready. Plan ahead, even the night before, to have a delicious meal on time. The way of letting your husband know that you've been thinking about him and are concerned about his needs. Most men are hungry when they come home, and the prospect of a good meal and part of a warm welcome are needed. Just leave that there. Let's get some music in.

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4: And welcome back. You're with Kerry this morning, who's sitting in for Cedric today, who's just taking a little bit of a break. It is 28 minutes to 10 and 17 degrees in town. Look, if you're heading towards the Southern Downs today, keep coming because it's just perfect weather. We're heading for a top of 26, not a cloud in the sky, and just should be outside, not in here. But anyway, got to play those music tracks and let you know that on this day, back in 1990, the Black Sorrows album Better Times was released. Hits include the title track Ain't Love the Strangest Thing and this one, which is a pretty good one.

Wendy Matthews there, Aussie singer. And before that, another Aussie group, Black Sorrow, sang Come On, Come On. And on this day in 1980, the movie The Club bounced into cinemas, written by David Williamson. It starred Jack Thompson as Coach Laurie Holden, John Howard as Tasmanian recruit Jeff Haywood, and Graham Kennedy as club president. The club, uncredited, featured Collingwood's ground players and staff. Media roles featured Lou Richards, Jack Dyer, Bob Davis, Scott Palmer, and Fred Cook. And of course, it's based on the Victorian VFL back in the day. And the movie took $899,000 at the box office, so it wasn't too bad. 89.3 Rose City FM, you're with Kerry until midday today. Thanks for joining me.

And that was Cheap Trick there. And I Want You to Want Me. You're listening to 89.3 Rose City FM with Kerry this morning. Thanks for joining me. Next up, we've got Garbage with Cherry Lips.

Garbage there with Cherry Lips. It is 12 minutes to 10. And, of course, next up I have a request from Bob. It's one of his favourites, I think. Here's the Angels, Bob. Glad you're enjoying the music. Thanks for listening.

The angel's there just for Bob, and am I ever going to see your face again? Oh, goodness me, the throat this morning. And on this day back in 1977, it was, the Voyager 1 took the first space photograph of Earth and Moon together. And I thought, oh, what a great intro to Savage Garden. Eddie Hine 3.

0: And Savage Garden there, and To the Moon and Back with a, I don't know what the first part of it was, but anyway. It is almost on top of the 10 o'clock news with Bethany, the local news, of course. 18.6 degrees outside. We're headed for a top today of 26. Oh, get outside, Warwick, and enjoy. I mean, it is the start of school holidays today, so, oh, God, here we go again. But, yeah, get out and enjoy the day. It looks absolutely stunning outside. I can't wait to get out. Catch you after the news.
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2: Hello, I'm Bethany Lawler with the latest news from around the Southern Downs. Construction has begun on a $60 million housing development in Warwick set to deliver 16 new homes and a childcare centre off Yangon Road. Gold Coast-based BP Wharton is developing Scarlet Rise on vacant land within the former Oliva estate, with civil works now underway. Plans include 3- and 4-bedroom homes on blocks ranging from 600 to 800 square metres, with house and land packages expected to start around $750,000. Chief Executive Ben James says developers see Scarlet Rise as a genuine vote of confidence in Warwick and its future. The company is also exploring further stages of the development, with additional designs already in the pipeline. AI company Anthropic has signed a deal to use part of a proposed $32 billion data centre near Dalby on Queensland's Western Downs. The Western Downs Digital Park is expected to become Australia's largest data centre and could create thousands of ongoing jobs subject to council approval.